0: Hope you had the best weekend ever. It's Brady on 97.9, the Big 98. Have you ever been to Hawaii is the trending question, Lauren.
1: I have not.
0: Apparently, that is the most romantic place on earth.
1: Wow. I'm not surprised. It's beautiful from what I've seen.
0: It used to be Paris. Remember, forever it was like, Paris is the city of love. But no, now it's Hawaii.
1: Everyone likes the tropical paradise now, I think.
0: Nobody can afford it, though. 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Can the most romantic place on earth be Arkansas? It's easier to get to. 97.9, the Big 98. Tyler Hubbard, Luke Combs coming up next.
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I thought Titans had him, man. Thought they had him, but maybe next week. It's 97.9, the Big 98, Nashville's number one for new country. Luke Combs, B.

0: 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Should you let your kids win just because they're kids? 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

So here's the deal. We got a lot of Kenny Chesney tickets. We got to unload these. Show is Friday night. Your next chance to win a pair in 5 minutes. 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

September 21st, which means we are in our planning stage for this year's Big 98 Friendsgiving. Keep us up. 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
1: We all think about what happens to us when we're gone. 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

0: 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What's up, Sandra's in Franklin tonight?
1: T, like
0: T-E-A, like spill the tea?
1: No, I haven't.
0: This is the app. This is the most downloaded app currently right now. Because it's basically women are going on it and they're basically talking about the guys they've dated and what to watch out for. Like, are we dating the same guy? Here's what this guy does wrong.
1: Oh,
0: no.
1: I need to check that out. I've never heard of that.
0: Nobody's safe anymore. No one's safe.
1: Oh my God.
0: We're all in trouble. That's everybody. So
1: yeah. Right.
0: And they're all watching because there's cameras everywhere. So, you know, got to be on our best behavior, I guess. Sam Hunt is coming up next. 97.9, the Big 98.
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1: I knew I'd see her around. I'd be at some party, she'd show up and I'd be walking out. Or across some parking lot, hiding behind her sister. I'd look up, she'd be at the red light beside me in that white Maxima with a sticker on the back. I'd act

chance to get into Kenny Chesney for Friday Night Show at the Pinnacle. I got the next keyword for you. We'll do that in, let's see, two songs. Just about 5 minutes from now, we'll do that on 97.9, the Big 98.

Let's get on Graylin James called Water at a Wedding. 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Big 98. Tap the mic button. Say this hour's keyword. Party. Party's the keyword. Good luck. Well,

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Like, what? For a second there, I thought it was July still. Yeah, Preds are back. 97.9, the Big 98, Nashville's number one for new country.

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Our guy's going to be in Nashville Friday night, Kenny Chesney. And you know we got tickets every single hour. We're going to give you another keyword for your chance to see him perform this song for you. So keep us up. I got another keyword between 9 and 10. Carry On is on 97.9, the Big 90.

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0: Do you know what that is?
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0: Coolcations are when you go to somewhere that's the weather, the climate is cooler instead of warmer.
1: Oh, God, no. I like the hot weather. I'm a lizard.
0: Right? I want to come back. I want to come back all tan and, like, look at me. I got, you know what I'm saying?
1: Exactly.
0: You can have your Norway. I'm going to Cancun for the 9th time in a row. It's probably a lot cheaper, though. Coolcations, right? Let's go to somewhere where it's freezing. Cheap flights. Riley Green and Casey Musgraves are coming up next, 97.9 The Big 98.
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It's from Casey Musgraves, and you're winning tickets to see Casey all week. You're at Word Perk. So tap in with Brooke Taylor tomorrow again, starting at 10 a.m. She's on now. This is Dry Spell.

Only one keyword away from your chance to win Kenny Chesney tickets. The show is this Friday, so we got like a major sense of urgency here. We got to dish out these tickets. 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

I trust that you've got us up on the iHeartRadio app right now, right? The Big 98. Tap that microphone button and say this hour's keyword, no shoes. That is it. That's your chance to see Kenny Chesney Friday night. 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

That is the question. Who's hanging out with us this year? 97.9 The Big 98's Friendsgiving is back, powered by Redfin. We're going to announce the lineup very soon. So stay close for that. Of course, follow on the socials at 98WSIX. Just when

Wrapping things up, that's it for me. I'm Brady. Sure, I could find some kind of trouble to get into on a Monday. McKinney's up next. We'll chat tomorrow. Keep us up. More chances to win candy tickets to 97.9 The Big 98.

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0: Number two.
1: I know we're still a ways away from the CMA Awards, but did you hear what Taylor Swift recently said in an interview? She said she is going to be attending this year's CMA Awards. And believe it or not, this is going to be the first time in 10 years that she's attended the CMA Awards. They are coming up in November.
0: Number one.
1: This coming Friday is going to be a very special day because Nashville is getting ready to celebrate Dolly Parton's legacy with a citywide Dolly Day. A lot of really cool things planned, from pink lights across downtown landmarks, a bunch of charitable givings, and a 5 p.m. sing-along of 9 to 5 at different venues and bars all across the city and Broadway, and then a fireworks show at 9:25 on Friday night.
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Of course, we always love introducing Middle Tennessee to brand new country music. 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
1: This past Friday, Riley Green, he gave us his brand new album. You know, of course, he loves being out on the road playing shows, but above all, he loves just hanging out on his farm with all of his animals.
2: I haven't named all my animals. I got Carl, Carol Ann, Jazz, Kusa, Cotton, Jinx, Holly. Those are the horses. I got 3 brand new baby pigs, so they haven't even been alive long enough to name them yet. I feel like one of them's going to be Pam. I just thought of that.
1: Lauren Elena, of course, has been making music for a long time. And, you know, she gave us her album Stages back in August. And she loves where her career is at, like, right now.
3: Honestly, the last couple of months of my life have been pinch me moment after pinch me moment. I feel such a sense of momentum in my career. I can't even explain it. I had my biggest streaming and downloading release of my career with my song with Kane.
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97.9 Vig 98, Nashville's number one for new country. This is pretty crazy, but I also kind of believe it. Apparently yesterday, Nissan Stadium reached a scorching 157 degrees on the turf during yesterday's Titans game.

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8: Hey, it's Tuesday, everybody. Welcome to show number 1719. It's After Midnight, and I'm Granger Smith, your host. Hey, I've got some good news on the way, so hang tight. I'll read that for you. I've also got some Nashville news with Ann Hudson. She brings in stories about your favorite stars out there in Nashville. And all this here with a whole bunch of good country music kicking off our Tuesday, and I'm with you till the sun comes up. Hang tight. It's After Midnight. Keep it right here.

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1: We're more than just a country radio show. We're a late night family. And Granger Smith is the voice that keeps the night going strong. Thanks for riding with us here on After Midnight with Granger Smith.

0: Could you use a story that'll make you smile? 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
1: 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He volunteers alongside his mom, who works there, greeting guests, carrying water, and just making sure people's day is better. 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His mom and the cafe's owner call him dedicated and hardworking, but James just sees it as a time well spent.
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So I got a topic I want to discuss next hour. What is it in your life that concerns you? However you might answer that, call me. 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
1: Hey, Granger, this is Jeremiah out of Baymanette, Alabama. 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
1: Ann Hudson coming in with the latest Nashville updates. And what do you have for us today?
2: Oh, this is kind of cool, Granger. Did you see Dasha is taking fans back to where it all started? And you're going to be able to watch from home. I've got that story coming up in your Nashville news next.
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1: So Dasha is heading home for a special live stream concert. It's called Breakthrough Live, Dasha at Dusk. It'll stream on September 30th from the Madonna Inn. Dasha says it's a full circle moment because it's where she first fell in love with music. She's also teasing a lot of new music that she says that she's been dying for fans to hear. You'll be able to watch that show live on Dasha's Twitch channel. So Colt Ford is canceling the rest of his 2026 shows after learning his injuries from last month's tour bus crash were more serious than originally thought. He says he'll need additional surgery after badly injuring his shoulder. It's just another setback after several major health battles in recent years, but Colt says that he plans to be back on the road next year. And in the meantime, he's been working on new music that he hopes to get out to fans soon.
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7: Hey, welcome to Tuesday, everybody. Hour number two of After Midnight starts right now. I'm your host, Granger Smith. Hey, I've got this question we're going to talk about this hour. What is it in your life that concerns you? 866-607-8383. I've also got our old Nibbles Jr., the country boy, coming in here with a dumb criminal story and a whole bunch of good country music on the way. So y'all keep listening.

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1: Asking this question, what is something in your life that concerns you? Going to the phone lines right now. I want to put you on the air. 866-607-8383.
2: Hey, Granger. You just posed a question on air, bud, about what concerns me. I would say the biggest thing that concerns me is disappointment in myself and disappointing others. I'm a perfectionist by nature. I've always strived to be the best at everything, and somehow it never measures up inside. Everybody else always seems pretty pleased with my results. Everybody else, you know, seems pleased with me as an individual, but somehow that disappointment is always there in oneself. What would your thoughts be on how you can reconcile that within oneself? It'd be interesting to hear it. Have a good night, buddy.
1: Yee. Thank you for the call, man, and thanks for being so vulnerable in this. It's truth that you're speaking. A lot of us are perfectionists. A lot of us worry about disappointment. This could be a very long answer, and it won't be. Instead, let me give you a piece to let you chew on for a second. Our hearts are anxious and restless and worrisome and perfectionist, and they will continue to be so until we place our hearts into the hand of the one who made it.
3: Hey, Granger, this is the first time I've ever called in. So your topic for the night is, what is the thing that wakes you up at night? So I am a mom to a girl, autistic son. He is high functioning, he's able to talk, but he does have behaviors, and he can be a lot for somebody who's not his mom and dad. And so what wakes me up at night is thinking about, who's going to take care of him if something happens to mom and dad, or even just one of us, because it's a two-man team. And really, it's kind of a three-part as well, because everything right now is currently high. So, you know, if we can't take care of ourselves and keep ourselves healthy, you know, who's going to do that? You know, how are we going to take care of ourselves? I know I can't be the only special needs parent here, so who worried about these things? And it does keep us up at night.
1: Yeah, thank you for the call. And what you're going through as a mom is something I cannot understand. But my heart does go out for you, and I understand the gravity of what you're saying. And this is why humans forever in history have been tribal people, communal people, people that gather together and live life alongside each other in groups. This is what tribes have always done. And somehow now in 2026, we think we are independent and we could live away from each other. We could live our own lives and, you know, climb our own ladders. And we live separate from family, separate from our close friends. And I'm not blaming you, you know, as you call in and tell me your story. I'm saying more so you're a product of our culture, what we've done. We have separated ourselves from each other and our community. And so the answer has always, to your question, there have always been special needs kids, right? But the answer has always been, well, our tribe will raise the kid. Our community will raise the kid. Our church will raise the kid, you know. It's not until now that we go, it's just me. Who else would do it? That's a very American, very 2026 question. And I sure appreciate you bringing it up. And I'm so sorry you're in this situation.
4: 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Let's change that.
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1: 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Gonna help the boys in the warehouse so I can get out tomorrow. Always a great show on After Midnight. Love you guys.
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1: Whether you're on the road, on the job, or you just can't sleep, Granger Smith is right here with you. 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
1: Folks, let me tell you, I've heard some crazy stories, but this one takes the cake. Up in Wisconsin, some guy was driving the wrong dang way down Highway 29. He didn't even notice. Cops were behind him with their lights and sirens blaring, but old boy just kept on trucking. When they finally got him pulled over, he blew a 329, four times the legal limit. That ain't his first rodeo neither. He's out for his fifth OWI charge. And get this, he's already on probation from driving drunk felony. Some people just don't never learn, do they? Dumb.
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7: Hey, thanks for starting your Tuesday here with me on After Midnight. Y'all, what's up? I'm Granger Smith, your host. I have some things that went down on this day in history I want to talk about coming up, plus some Nashville news with Ann Hudson. She's going to talk about her favorite stars out there in Nashville and what they're up to. All of this here early on a Tuesday. I'm glad you're with me. Keep that station here.

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1: Who remembers the Farm Aid concerts? Well, the very first one happened on this day. Let's talk about that in today's history coming up in two songs.

0: talking about history. And he's even got the diploma to prove it. It's time for This Day in History on After Midnight with Granger Smith.
1: On this day, September the 22nd, 1692, the last people were hanged for witchcraft in the Salem witch trials. 1862, President Lincoln issued the Emancipation Proclamation. The Emancipation set a date for freedom for more than 3 million enslaved in the United States and recast the Civil War as a fight against slavery. 1953, the first four-level or stacked interchange in the world opened in Los Angeles, California, at the intersection of Harbor, Hollywood, Pasadena, and Santa Ana freeways. 1975, that feels a little bit like 2024, President Ford survived a second assassination attempt. 1985, the first Farm Aid concert was held in Champaign, Illinois. 1994, Friends premiered on NBC. Some famous birthdays include rocker Joan Jett, actress Bonnie Hunt, and actor Scott Baio. Those are just a few things that went down on this day in history.
0: Thanks for staying up all night here on After Midnight with Granger Smith.
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1: Next up, Ann Hudson joining us to dish out some Nashville news. Ann, what's on deck?
2: Oh, this is kind of cool, Granger. Did you see Dasha is taking fans back to where it all started? And you're going to be able to watch from home. I've got that story coming up in your Nashville news next.

0: from Nashville's Music Row. It's Ann Hudson.
1: So Colt Ford is canceling the rest of his 2026 shows after learning his injuries from last month's tour bus crash were more serious than originally thought. He says he'll need additional surgery after badly injuring his shoulder. It's just another setback after several major health battles in recent years, but Colt says that he plans to be back on the road next year. And in the meantime, he's been working on new music that he hopes to get out to fans soon. So Dasha is heading home for a special live stream concert. It's called Breakthrough Live, Dasha at Dusk. It'll stream on September 30th from the Madonna Inn. Dasha says it's a full circle moment because it's where she first fell in love with music. She's also teasing

0: a lot of new music that she says that she's been dying for fans to hear. 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
8: Hey, thanks for rocking alongside us here on After Midnight, y'all. Granger Smith here. I'm your host, and I've got this question this hour. What is something that eases your mind? You need something that eases your mind. What is that for you? 866-607-8383. I've also got Earl Dibbles Jr., the country boy with the dumb criminal story to put a smile on her face, and a whole bunch of good country music. I got a long list of it. I'm going to play for you. All of this here, all the way to the sun comes up. And here we go with hour number four. Y'all keep listening.

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Okay, topic of the hour. We're asking this question. What is something that eases your mind? Eases your mind. What is that for you? We'll talk about this in two songs. Pop in here and give us an answer. 866-607-8030.

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1: We're more than just a country radio show. We're a late night family. And Granger Smith is the voice that keeps the night going strong. Thanks for riding with us here on After Midnight with Granger Smith.

0: so much for staying up with us. 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
1: Okay, asking this question is kind of a contrast to the other question we're asking on the show right now. The other one is, what brings you anxiety? And this question is, what brings you comfort? What eases your mind? Call me, I'll put you in the air. 866-607-8383.
2: Hi, good morning, Granger. Jared calling from Elk Harte, Indiana. Thing that eases my mind is sitting on a riverbank fishing. Something about the river flowing, just that near the calm, melts all your worries away. We're headed down to Florida, Elk Harte. I'm a truck driver. God bless you. Thank you for all you do. Have a great night.
1: Ooh, thank you, brother. Man, getting your feet in the water a little bit, you know, getting a line out there. It is very hard to worry about life when you've got a line in the water and a fish on the hook. And by the way, I was in South Carolina a few days ago, met a lot of truckers that listen to this radio program time after time coming up to me. And I love to be able to put a face to a name, to shake a hand and say thank you. So all you truckers, you know how it goes. Keep that greasy side down, that shiny side up. Appreciate y'all.
3: 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Not a typical listener here, or up, usually up at this hour, but for your question, I had to at least call in and give an answer, and that's typically something that eases my mind is praying to Jesus. I'm not the best at it, but reflecting in Scripture, things like Philippians chapter 4, verse 6, do not be anxious about anything. You know, it's crazy world we live in. Times are something else. But ultimately, Jesus Christ is my ultimate ease. So, thanks, man. Have a good one.
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1: Hey, Granger, it's Mr. Ed, the milk caller. On my way to Phoenix with the great California milk to the food deliverers out there. All right. Love your show. Have a great day.
0: You're doing good work out there, brother. 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
1: A 25-year-old man broke into a police department garage and somehow walked out with a vest, several weapons, and even a grenade launcher. 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Earl Dibbles Jr. is going to share this true dumb criminal story with us next.

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1: This feller, Alexander Johnson, might just win a stupid trophy. He broke into a police parking garage, you know, where they keep all the stuff that says do not touch. Well, he touched it. Took off with the guns, a police vest, and y'all, listen to this, a grenade launcher. Yet, sir, like he's going to war with G.I. Joe or something. Cops tracked him down at his buddy's place, and that buddy wasted no time throwing old Alexander under the bus, saying he was on the run after robbing the dang police. I mean, how dumb you gotta be to rob a place where everybody's got a gun? Dumb.
0: Thanks for staying up all night here on After Midnight with Granger Smith.
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7: Tuesday, early risers. What's up? Welcome to After Midnight with me, Granger Smith. I'm your host. I've got some good news I want to read for y'all coming up. Put a smile on your face, hopefully. Plus some Nashville news with Ann Hudson. She's coming in to talk about your favorite stars out there in Nashville and catch you up with their news. Hang tight for all of this early on a Tuesday. We are After Midnight.

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1: At Hudson Cafe in downtown Detroit, the brightest smile came from an 11-year-old, James Murphy. 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His mom and the cafe's owner call him dedicated and hardworking, but James just sees it as a time well spent.
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1: Ann Hudson coming in with the latest Nashville updates. And what do you have for us today?
2: 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Did you see Dasha is taking fans back to where it all started? And you're going to be able to watch from home. I've got that story coming up in your Nashville news next.

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1: So Dasha is heading home for a special live stream concert. It's called Breakthrough Live, Dasha at Dusk. It'll stream on September 30th from the Madonna Inn. Dasha says it's a full circle moment because it's where she first fell in love with music. She's also teasing a lot of new music that she says that she's been dying for fans to hear. You'll be able to watch that show live on Dasha's Twitch channel. So Colt Ford is canceling the rest of his 2026 shows after learning his injuries from last month's tour bus crash were more serious than originally thought. He says he'll need additional surgery after badly injuring his shoulder. It's just another setback after several major

0: 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And in the meantime, he's been working on new music that he hopes to get out to fans soon.
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2: 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I'm Granger Smith, coming to y'all from the Yee Yee Farm in Central Texas. 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
10: Everybody, welcome to Tuesday's show. 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
10: We're going to start the show with a little Giving Tuesday coming up in about 3 minutes. I'll just go into my DMs and help people out. Then we'll do the dumb debate of the day. Do you let your kids win stuff just because they're your kids if you're playing games against them? We'll get into that. We got somebody that opened some pepper spray and shot somebody in a movie theater because they wouldn't get off their phone.
12: Oh, my.
10: We'll get into that. So glad everybody's here. 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

0: Giving Tuesday, where I go into my DMs just to help people. So here we go. DM number one. My girlfriend and I would love to see Kenny Chesney and Eric Church on June 19th in Buffalo. With young kids, we try to spend most of our extra money on them.
1: So what did you get, tickets or donate money?
0: Money. I just gave my gosh. Money towards.
2: So
0: you know dumb. What? I probably could have just got him tickets.
2: Probably.
0: I'm such an idiot.
3: So dumb.
0: I'm such an idiot because I'm an idiot. I could have just probably got him tickets, but I just gave him money.
2: And that tour looks awesome.
0: We have, I don't even know.
1: Those tickets are probably, poof.
0: We have family to stay with, so it would just be the cost of the tickets. Love listening to the show. So I sent him a few $100 for tickets. So I could have just got him tickets.
2: Yeah. Phone call, text.
3: Well, let me see who's playing at the Sphere. Let me see who I can go see.
0: Next up. Hey, Mr. Bobby Bones, we're a bunch of old dudes still chasing our dreams and started a new band. Would you just say our band name?
1: This that's cool. That's easy.
0: I don't know if they're any good or not, but big shout out to Papa Crow and the Murder Cove.
2: Papa Crow and the Murder Cove? Yes.
1: What genre is that?
2: It's got to be
0: probably
2: hard
0: like
2: rock.
0: Classic yeah. rock, right? Or like guitar based.
1: Oh, look, I'm on their Instagram.
0: Yeah, hit volume up.
1: The Murder Cove.
0: Yeah, their Instagram is The Murder Cove.
2: Okay.
0: No idea if they're good guys. They might even be devil worshipers, or they could be a Christian band. I don't know. Let's go. Huh. We're hearing it from a computer, though.
2: Acapella?
0: I don't know. Hey, it's not bad.
1: Okay, I'm into it.
0: All right, so there's that one.
3: I mean.
0: What's up?
3: They're not making it.
2: Okay, they didn't say they were trying to make it.
0: Why are you even hating on that one when I gave no money to them?
3: I mean, that's actually...
2: You're just hating, dude.
0: His no. reflex is just to automatically hate. All right, next up. Hey...
2: They don't even sound good.
0: Hey, Bobby, love the show. I work at a high school. My husband lost his job Friday. Our electricity bill has skyrocketed. We're facing a shutoff. Blah, blah, blah. Not blah, blah, blah, but I just don't want to give too much personal information. Our balance due is this. Thank you.
2: See, that's tough.
0: You have any problem with that there?
3: That's a lot better than any of the other ones you do. That's emergency situations. The going to the concert is so absurd.
2: But they spend all
3: that is luxury living.
0: But that's okay. This isn't. I'm only going to help people who are in desperate need.
2: Yeah, and they did say like they spend a lot of their money on their kids.
3: Yeah,
2: like,
3: you know why? Because they're your kids. You're supposed to.
2: Yeah.
3: But well, hey, man, I want to go to Europe, Bobby. Okay, here's a plane ticket. Like, what? I've always wanted to go to Europe. Been dreaming about it,
0: and
3: man.
0: If you caught me just right, and I can't see all my DMs into my Instagram, I can't. But if I hit it, just right, it doesn't matter. If I just feel like, oh, I'd like to help them out. It can be luxury. Who knows? Here's one more from Mark. Okay, I drive an hour for work each day. The radio show and the podcast make the drive great. I'm not asking for money. I love what you do on Tuesday. I would love to sit around the house and watch football in one of your extra cardigan sweaters.
1: So you're going to send him a cardigan?
0: Why not?
2: It's like a donation.
0: Why not? Any hate there?
3: Why would he want a cardigan sweater to watch football?
0: It'd be awesome to sit around in the house and watch football in one of your cardigan sweaters.
2: It would be awesome.
3: You should be creeped out by that.
0: Doesn't bother me.
3: Like, what in the world?
0: Maybe he's cold. So, yeah, I'll send you
3: one. Like, a cardigan sweater doesn't say Bills or Alabama or UCLA or the Bengals. I mean... It's just a plain sweater. That seems weird.
0: I got some nice ones. Maybe I'll send him one.
1: Mm-hmm.
0: So nice. We got concert tickets.
3: Most ridiculous of the day.
0: A cardigan sweater.
3: Creepy, weird. I don't really care if you give those away.
0: We have the name of a band we could share online.
3: Congrats to them.
0: And electric bill.
3: That's the most reasonable.
0: Okay, good. So
3: you don't see the absurdity of the tickets though to the show.
1: Ooh.
3: Most ridiculous of the day.
0: A cardigan sweater.
3: Creepy, weird. I don't really care if you give those away.
0: We have the name of a band we could share online.
3: Congrats to them.
0: And electric bill.
3: That's the most reasonable.
0: Okay, good. So
3: you don't see the absurdity of the tickets though to the show.
1: Ooh, absurdity.
0: Someone was just asking, so I didn't mind. I probably should have just got them tickets, but. I don't know that the tickets are even out yet on sale, are they? And also, you know what? Then if I have to get them tickets, I have to follow through with, okay, did you get them? I got to make sure the record label put them at will call.
2: That's kind of a pain.
0: So you know what? I'll just give them the money.
1: Yeah.
0: I'm fine. Go have a night.
3: Yeah, but what if it sells out before they get the tickets?
0: They can buy something else.
3: No, they asked for tickets.
0: You're not the judge. You're not the judge. What do you got, Mike? Tickets are on sale through
4: Friday. Step Friday.
0: Oh, they're not even on sale yet.
2: Cool.
0: So I couldn't have got them tickets right now. That's Giving Tuesday. That's the bit we do here on Tuesdays. If you would like to be considered, there's no real game. My Instagram is Mr. Bobby Bones. Just go into my DMs. Be sure to include your Venmo, because if you don't, I could be totally moved by it. But if there's no Venmo, I'm not going to chase you down. Mm-hmm. So be sure to put your Venmo. And we'll do it at least one more week. Every week, I think it'll be the last week. But at least one more week. But there you go.

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1: We have someone who needs our help with a slogan for their kid for homecoming. So get your brains on. Get sharp. I know it's early in the morning. No bat. Don't nothing dirty.
2: Oh, keep
1: it's
2: it clean?
1: For high school.
2: Okay.
1: Okay.
2: Mm-hmm.
1: Let's get our brains together and see what we can do. All right, back with that next.
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0: Amanda in New Mexico needs some help. Amanda, good morning.
1: Good morning. How are you all?
0: Doing pretty good. What can we help you with?
1: I actually have a question for Lunchbox.
0: Okay, let it rip.
1: My daughter, Cameron, she's actually running for homecoming court this year. She's a freshman. And we thought there was no one better to ask than the king of prom. If he had any suggestions for a great campaign slogan.
2: Sorry, I didn't run for stuff. People voted for me because I was popular.
0: No, just help her. You don't have to, like, correct her. No, just help her with her daughter.
3: Yeah, like...
0: How about everybody give a cam. Vote for Cameron.
4: Oh, I like that. Like, give a... Yeah. I like that.
2: Yeah. I've never thought of a campaign slogan.
0: Well, I haven't either. Just come up with something.
3: Oh, I have. In fourth grade, I ran for treasurer in school. I didn't win, but I was vote for Amy
0: Moffitt.
3: You
0: lost in fourth grade to somebody?
2: Wow.
0: Oh. My heart hurts for you. Wow.
3: Well, I'm sure other people had to have lost, too.
0: Oh, I never lost.
3: Because I was running for treasurer.
0: Okay.
3: And I put my face on a poster with a bunch of fake money all around, and I said, vote for Amy Moffitt. You can't top it.
0: But what about Cam?
3: And I lost, so I don't know that I'm the person you should talk to.
4: Like, it's not a scam. Vote for Cam.
0: Okay, yes.
2: Something.
0: Yeah, no scam. No vote scam. For Cam. I like it.
3: Cam, she's like your fam.
0: Cam, you feel the love tonight. Vote for Cameron.
4: Dang, Lion King.
0: Cam, you feel the love tonight.
4: Okay, we've all pitched in except Prom King over here.
2: I'm sorry. We just went based on popularity, and they voted for me. I didn't have to get on. I didn't know you campaigned for this stuff. It's very weird.
4: Just come up with something, dude.
2: Bobby already said, Cam, you give a dang.
0: Yeah, but that doesn't mean you would have said
3: you,
0: it.
3: You give a cam or something.
2: Yeah. How about...
4: Oh, boy.
3: You got nothing.
2: No, I got nothing. Cameron.
0: Oh, boy. Okay, Cameron. We're listening to his brain Cameron. Work here in real time.
4: Is it Cameron?
2: I don't know.
0: Is it Cam? You said Cameron, right? I said Cam.
1: Well, yes, yeah, full name is Cameron.
4: Okay, Cameron.
2: Cameron.
4: Hit a home run.
2: Cameron. Home run. Cameron.
3: Prom? What? Homecoming? Is it homecoming?
4: Homecoming,
0: oh. You can even rhyme, like, Cam's fam. Vote for Cam's your fam. Vote for Cam. Homecoming queen. It could be anything. It could be like, don't need a campaign. Just vote for Cam. Like, campaign.
4: Mm.
0: You have many uses here.
2: Cam is glam. Glam Cam.
3: Cam will be your ma'am.
0: Yes, no, ma'am. Vote for Cam.
4: Yes, ma'am.
0: Like that, not you can
4: bad,
0: get there.
4: Bad, yes, ma'am. Thank you, Cam.
0: I'm going to go with...
3: Wham, bam.
2: I had wham, bam.
0: Everyone
2: you,
0: give vote a cam. Vote for Cam. That's what I would say.
3: Oh, would you
0: we
3: think
0: give a cam.
3: Do you think high schoolers like a play on a bad word?
0: But it's a slogan.
4: They love bad words.
0: There's nothing they love more than bad words and vaping.
3: Oh, gosh. Ain't that the truth?
0: Those are the two things. Or, like, you know, Cam, you feel the love.
4: That was funny.
2: Make it a grand slam. Vote for Cam.
4: Okay.
0: Okay.
4: That's better.
3: Did you just, like, type that in?
2: No, I'm just
4: chat GPT.
2: I don't know. How do you do chat GPT?
0: Amanda, I don't know that we were a lot of help. When is the voting?
1: It's going to take place on this Friday, actually. So we're running short on time.
0: Yeah, well, let us know which of those 19 slogans you picked.
1: I will do. Thank you so much for all the suggestions.
0: Are you, is one leading? Do you already have one before you called us?
1: Well, I don't want to say our last name, but it's kind of a play on her last name more so than the first
4: name.
1: Oh,
4: that makes sense.
3: Well, that
2: Well, you really...
0: It's her last name, Loamcoming? Because that'd be awesome if it was.
4: That'd be perfect.
0: That's easy. Yeah. Cam Loamcoming is easy for homecoming. That'd be the best. It's not. Okay.
1: Yeah. Well, I'll just tell you.
0: No, don't say it. Don't say it. I don't want her to get, like, doxxed or anything.
1: Okay.
0: But
1: yeah, I like that Cam's your fam, something of that sort, what Amy said.
0: Oh, I think your payphone's about to run out. Right? Did you guys hear that?
4: 30 seconds.
0: Yeah, you have 30 seconds. Okay. Yeah, yeah. Let's keep it in the fam. Vote for Cam, you know, something
4: that's
0: like that.
4: Cool.
0: All right, Amanda, thank you for calling.
1: Yeah, appreciate it. Thank you.
0: All right, bye-bye.

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1: We'll talk about if you let your kids win stuff and when you should stop letting your kids win. You should actually compete against them fairly. That's the dumb debate of the day. Coming up next.
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4: Bobby Bones, y'all.
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1: Dumb debate of the day. Do you ever let your kid win anything because they're your kid? Like if you play anything, do you let them win? Amy?
5: No.
1: Ever?
5: No.
1: Okay.
5: Can't recall a time that we've done that.
1: You've ever let your kid win?
5: No.
1: Okay. Lunchbox?
20: I used to.
1: Is there an age threshold?
20: Two.
5: Okay, well, so to be fair, I didn't raise a two-year-old. So when I adopted my kids, they came at 7.
1: So you just
5: 11.
1: Dominated your adopted kids? That sounds even worse. No. Amy's like, welcome to America, kids. You suck at operation. Get out of here.
20: Well, this is life.
1: Yeah. I know, welcome to America.
5: Okay, but I don't know. I just, you know, just to explain where I'm coming from, they weren't ever two.
20: Good point.
5: You know?
1: Dang, Amy just rocked her kids at Hungry Hungry Hippos and sent them out of the room.
20: Dang.
1: How about two?
20: Yeah, because then once you got to teach them how to lose. And then they get upset. Like, we still have problems with them getting upset when we play Uno or, you know, Candyland or anything. And they try to quit. And I'm like, or they get mad. And I'm like, look, man, you lost. It's going to happen in life. You got to learn how to deal with it.
1: And you start that at two, the happen in life lessons?
20: Yeah.
1: Okay. Eddie?
21: Never. I've never let them win at anything. On the contrary, like we play golf now, me and my three younger boys, I offer them $100 if they can beat me every single time. Like the day you beat me, I will pay you $100 because I want them to enjoy it when they actually beat me.
1: I think golf's a little different though than if you're playing like
20: Uno.
1: Yeah, or flashcards or something like that.
21: Yeah, but I mean, they beat me like when we play Uno and stuff like that, but I don't let them.
1: What if it's a confidence thing where you're actually letting your kids win something to have confidence?
21: That's interesting.
5: Thought of that.
21: All kids are different. I do have one that probably would just be like, all right, I'm not good. I just quit. But the other three are so competitive that it doesn't hurt them like that. Like they look at me and be like, no, I'm going to beat you someday. And they work at it.
5: Yeah. If anything, we had to like teach my daughter not to cheat.
21: That's interesting.
5: I mean, that was the thing. Like she would like try to do anything. She'd be like, well, technically that's not. And really, yeah, maybe it wasn't, but she'd finagle ways to win.
1: One of my greatest life lessons is from my grandma because she would teach me how to play cards at a very, very, very young age. And she taught me to play poker. And in poker, once you learn to play, you just win some and you lose some. Like, you're going to win some. And so I just kept wanting to raise the bets. I was having a really bad night against her and she was winning all my money. And so I bet my favorite Cubs hat that I'd saved up to buy and like $8 all on one hand. And she won. And she kept the Cubs hat. She never gave it back. I never got it back in the history of life. And I still think about that because I wanted it back. And she said, you can't. You can't lose and think that someone's going to let you win. That's a harsh lesson, man.
21: But do you remember that? And did it change you?
1: Well, I just said all of those things.
21: So that's my point.
1: Yeah, but I wonder if like 4 or 5 years old is different than I was probably at 10 then.
21: Yeah, I still don't let them win, though.
1: Scuba Steve, what about you and your kids?
22: I kind of like, you touched on the confidence thing and mostly because I lacked that as a child. So I let my oldest, who's now 8, win until he's about 4 or 5. But then through that, it built the confidence and he is so freaking good at almost anything he touches when it comes to video games, basketball, learning. And I feel like maybe because I gave him the confidence, he dominates.
1: So what is your recommendation to parents out there dealing with this?
22: I mean, I think you kind of

0: me something good.
1: Yeah. Firefighters had just minutes to save a life inside a burning home. They did not give up. It's an amazing story. Lunchbox has it next in Tell Me Something Good.
2: Bobby Bones. Mr. Bobby Bones.
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4: Corey Kent spoke about his struggles early in his career.
5: I got dropped as a songwriter. I was writing songs for other people and just randomly got a phone call one Monday that said, hey, we really believe in you. We think that you have, you know, all the potential in the world, but you're fired. And I was like, dang, this is a terrible time. We just bought our first house.
6: Are you living here?
5: Out in Dixon, Tennessee.
6: Yeah.
5: We just had our first baby girl out here and I lost my job, you know, and as soon as we got there, the world shuts down for a couple of years. It was the first time in my life, in my adult life, where it's like, how am I going to make any money?
7: Yeah.

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1: with Lunchbox.
2: Tell me something good.
3: There was a fire in Pasadena, California. The neighbors heard the dog going, woof, woof, woof. The house is on fire. They call 911. When the fire truck shows up, they bang on the door. No one's answering. So they think, uh-oh, dog's in there by itself. They bust in through the door, and they find Milo the dog unconscious under the table. And Jessica, the firefighter, brings him out, puts him on the oxygen, and for 5 minutes, ooh, ooh, saves the dog, brings him back.
4: But the dog's what initially started the rescue.
3: Yeah, because without the barking, the neighbor would have never heard it, wow. Knew there was a fire, and then they knew the dog was inside.
5: And was the oof, oof CPR on the dog?
4: I don't know. His sound effects confuse me sometimes. At this point, it's kind of like the baby sometimes. The songs that we play in the house, it just becomes white noise.
5: Yeah.
4: I don't hear them.
3: Oxygen.
4: No, I know. I know. Just a lot of sound effects, so I don't
3: like it goes in.
5: Okay.
4: But do a dog. I do oof, oof.
3: Oof, oof.
4: It's
5: almost the same.
4: Yeah, almost the same. Yeah, yeah. Great story, though. We love that. That's what it's all about.
0: That was Tell Me Something Good.

0: story comes to us from Ohio. Police got a call about 1:30 a.m. A car had left the roadway, hit a stop sign, and came to a stop in someone's yard. They responded. They found a 50-year-old man, and he was intoxicated. Okay. And he was blind.
1: What?
0: Oh. He was blind.
1: Yeah, but why? Was he so drunk he thought he could drive?
0: Apparently so. Didn't have a license and was borrowing a friend's car.
1: Okay, legally blind? Blind? I mean,
0: it says blind. I don't know.
1: Got to be legally blind. I don't think you're not getting out of the driveway if you're fully blind.
2: Like where he can see a little bit. But like
1: my right eye, I'm legally blind. I have 8% vision. If I were to close my left eye and only have my right eye, I can see very rough shapes and a little bit of color and a little bit of light. Could I drive? No, but yes. I could get in a car and see. There's no way the dude's full on 100% blind driving that car. Right? He's probably legally blind.
3: Yeah, it's got to be.
2: Because like if you're blind.
1: You don't get out of the driveway.
2: Exactly. You can't even start the car.
1: That's crazy though. Okay.
0: I'm Lunchbox. That's your bonehead story of the day. Come on, Bobby
1: Bones. 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Fan favorites Adam Levine and Kelly Clarkson take on country superstar Riley Green and the legendary Queen Latifah. 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
1: Is there a time when you should stop having like a big birthday party and just like settle it for a dinner? Is there an age? Like when are you adult and then you're not having birthday parties?
3: Well, but as an adult, you still can have a milestone birthday like 50.
1: Okay. You can have whatever you want. I'm just asking. Patrick Mahomes had a 31st birthday celebration, like a party. And so what age typically is it? Okay, we're just going to do dinner with friends more than let's have a party.
0: First thing that popped in my head was 30.
2: Yeah, 32. I thought that.
0: That's the first one. I was like, 30 is about the age when it's not blowouts anymore. It's more just dinner and...
1: But 30 is a milestone age, though. So
0: right.
1: Maybe 31.
2: Interesting.
1: Because I do think milestones... We were going to Vegas this past weekend. I ran into a friend and they were going... Like, 7 of them were going over because it was one of their friend's 50th birthday. So they're flying over. They were doing Vegas for 3 days because of his 50th birthday. And they were bright-eyed and bushy-tailed on the way over. We got on the same flight the way back. Hoodies up, sunglasses on. They were destroyed. So I'm with Amy. I think milestones are always good. But they're...
0: But I don't even think 30 is a milestone. 50, milestone. 21, milestone. 30...
2: Are the 10s not milestones?
3: I think anytime you transfer into a new decade, right. Like you're no longer in your 20s.
0: 40, yes, because you're over the hill. 30, like from 21 to 40.
1: You just like read a balloon back. Like that's not scientific proof. It's just like you just read
0: that. That was the old joke for years.
3: Yeah,
0: I still remember my parents turning 40 and being like, holy crap, they're ancient.
3: Lordy, lordy, look who's 40.
1: Yeah. You're just reading balloons back, not really. But okay, you can have whatever age you want.
0: It's 30.
1: You?
2: 30, because I feel like 20s too, man. We went hard. Like, let's do parties, kegs. And then 30, you're just like, hey, you guys, settle down a little bit. Let's just do dinner.
1: You?
3: I mean, I was probably just doing, I can't remember the last party I had. 21.
1: I mean, I would say kids.
3: Oh, wow.
0: What?
3: Your teenage years?
1: Kids? No. Once you have kids. Yeah, the party's in.
2: So it's not like a certain year.
1: Yeah, I don't know if we assign a year.
3: It's just like after you've
1: like the party
3: made children.
1: It transitions to them. Like the party should always exist until you have kids and it transitions from you to them.
2: That's true.
1: If you never have kids, you can have a 75-year-old party, but no kids. Like it gets passed down at some point and you don't get it back. That's what I would say. But also you can do whatever the heck you want. Too old or totally fine, okay? Asking your parents for money at your age right now.
3: They're dead.
1: Oh, well, I know. I'm talking about in general. Amy. Yeah. My dad left and my mom's dead too.
3: I wish I could call him and ask for money.
2: Everyone's like, my mom doesn't have money, dude.
1: Yeah.
2: Okay. Yeah, okay. I give her money, dude.
3: Yeah. Okay. I wouldn't know. I don't think me at 45, if my parents were here, I should be asking them for money.
1: Eddie?
2: Yeah, I didn't know.
1: But didn't you take a car from your parents recently?
2: Easy. Not recently. That was... Yeah. Seven years ago. 10 years ago.
3: Yeah.
2: And my dad gifted me that
3: car.
2: And
3: Eddie took over the payments.
5: That's the same thing.
2: And thank you, Amy. I did take over the payments.
1: Okay, I'm just trying not to have any sort of hypocrisy here. Lunchbox, would you ask your parents for money now?
5: No chance. Okay. Too old.
1: And like Amy did.
5: Oh, my gosh.
1: How about going to a music festival like on your own? We went for work. Huh. But like going to a music festival.
3: With friends?
1: At your age now, just going. Yeah.
3: Yeah, that's fine.
5: Too old.
1: I think too old.
3: Really?
1: Music festivals like multiple days, parking.
2: And kids.
1: Like, yeah.
2: The people that go there, they're pretty young now, Amy.
5: The age when that's appropriate, 25.
3: Oh.
1: No, I'd say 35. No. 37, I think. 37.
5: A 37-year-old can go by themselves?
1: Well, no, with your friends, like as a person.
5: No, you said by yourself.
1: No, going to a festival just with, not because of work.
5: Oh.
1: Like, when would you ever go by? No.
3: Yeah. Like,
1: for leisure, for your own leisure, for yourself.
3: Yeah.
2: I have no desire.
3: I have no desire.
2: Yeah,
3: I think it could be fun.
1: Having a roommate.
3: Ooh. I mean, if it helps with the bills, I'm not
1: going to. When do you think you age out of having a roommate? What age should you not have a roommate anymore?
3: My mom had roommates.
1: Yeah, I think there's a time when you can get old enough to get roommates again.
3: Like Golden Girls style?
1: Yeah. I think up until a point.
2: Got it.
1: You can have roommates. But then what's too old to have a roommate?
5: Hey, Ray, how old were you when you lived with me? How old was I?
6: I was 31.
1: That's too old.
5: 33.
2: And you guys hated that.
1: I think.
3: Yeah, but they were single.
1: Okay. So, what does that mean? They're bringing chicks back? No.
3: No, but I mean, it's just like, why not have a roommate?
1: But if you're single and you meet girls and you have a roommate and you met somebody out, you have a roommate and you're lame.
3: Okay.
5: I don't think so.
3: I feel like young 30s is fine.
5: Yeah, I do too.
1: I don't.
3: Well, of course you have to think it. You did it.
1: Yeah, you have to think it.
2: You lived that, man.
3: You lived that life.
5: I did live that life, dude. It was great.
1: What's the age? I'm going to say 30.
2: Yeah, I'll go 30.
1: I would almost go late 20s, but
3: I'll go 35.
1: Posting a birthday countdown on social media.
2: Oh, my God.
3: For yourself?
1: Yeah.
3: No, never. Never. No never. Age. Ever. Okay, maybe if you're
1: That's very much a female thing.
5: For sure.
3: But I don't even know.
2: I was thinking of my sister. My sister would totally do that.
3: Oh, I don't know any women that would do that.
1: Getting upset when someone unfollows you.
3: I mean,
2: forever and
1: right
2: ever.
1: Now.
3: Yeah.
1: Why?
3: I'm sensitive to rejection.
1: Yeah. I don't know that we can age out of that one. Getting upset. Get your Bobby

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1: Everybody's all upset about this show on Netflix. I'll tell you why and why I don't think they should be. We'll talk about that next.
2: Get your Bobby Bones on.
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0: I was telling you about that monster, the Lizzie Borden story on Netflix, and it's about the story of Lizzie Borden, and, you know, she supposedly murdered her mom and her dad with an axe, and the saying was Lizzie Borden chopped her mom up with 40 wax and had some fun, and then when her dad found out, 41. Right. I don't remember what it was.
1: I'm glad you don't remember this.
2: That's terrible.
0: Lizzie Borden took an axe and gave her mother 40 wax, and when she was done, she gave her father 41. That's dirt. That's a dark rhyme.
2: Is that a nursery rhyme? Like, that's...
1: It was really 40 for her mom and 41 for her dad?
0: I'm going to let you watch the series?
1: No, I don't want to.
0: Okay, I'm not telling you, though, because it's a spoiler.
2: And Amy, it sounds like it's right up your alley.
3: Yeah.
2: You love this stuff.
3: You love these murder mystery.
1: I don't.
0: Why people are so upset about it is they're treating it like it's a Marvel movie.
2: Oh.
0: Because it's Lizzie Borden. She's a murderer. Look, it's a great movie. Here's my rule on this. If it happened before 1900, dude, do whatever you want with it.
2: Let it rip.
0: Yeah, let it rip. Make it as many fireworks and cartoons and sensationalize it. It doesn't feel real.
1: Mm-hmm.
0: If it's before 1900, I do not care. And this is 1892. Mm-hmm. It just misses.
1: Also, Eddie, to your point, or Lunchbox, whoever said it, like, if this were to be some housewife in Texas that did it last week, I'd be totally into the true crime documentary.
2: But
1: something
2: fact that
1: about
2: it's old,
1: the 1800s, like, freaking me out.
0: To me, it's the opposite.
2: Yeah,
0: where
2: I'm saying
0: it was so long ago. Yeah. If our TVs didn't have color on them, it doesn't even feel real.
2: It's like Jack the Ripper, right? Like,
0: yeah,
2: that, like, sounds cool to
0: hilarious
2: me.
0: Hilarious name. Great marketing department that got Jack the Ripper going.
2: When in reality, it's terrible what he
0: awful,
2: did.
0: Awful. Really awful. Before 1900s, run with it. Mm. So, getting pretty good reviews, though. I will watch it. I've just been eating up the books recently. But you're not interested, huh?
1: Not really. And it has to be the time frame.
0: Aren't there famous people in this as well? Like the like actors?
2: Cast?
0: Like, yeah. Like, I think it's... Ella Beatty is Lizzie Borden. Charlie Hummin is Andrew Borden. I know him. Billy Lord is Emma Borden. Who is Rebecca Hall? I don't know her. Anyway, everybody go watch it. Hey, the Bobby Bones Show. And now, Wasted on You from Morgan Wallen.

0: We got a guy who busted out the pepper spray in a movie theater coming up because someone wouldn't get off their phone. We also have a 13-year-old that's getting his master's degree, and if we would even want that life. All right, that's all coming up. Get your Bobby Bones
1: on. 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
0: This 13-year-old is going for a master's degree at NYU. Here you go.
24: 1590 on the SAT at just 10 years old, a high school diploma at 11, and now Joe is working toward his undergraduate degree, surrounded by students more than twice his age.
25: Shot like a double glance, like... Wait, what?
24: At 13 years old, he's been accepted to an NYU master's program.
25: It's not like I was shot out the womb knowing literally everything I know. I have to learn it.
24: Now, Joe still has to finish his undergrad degree. He plans on graduating in May of 2027. Then he will attend NYU.
0: What do you think about this kid? You feel...
1: I like him.
18: I feel bad for him.
0: Okay, Amy, you go first.
1: He seems cool. He seems... normal, regular, like, I guess he's brilliant, but he also sounds like a normal kid, which is big.
18: No, he sounds like, oh my gosh, he has no life and all he's going to do is study. Probably doesn't have friends.
1: But he made a little out the womb joke.
0: I would think you don't have friends, not because you're a loser, but because you can't connect with people that are also 13 years old if you have this high mental capacity.
1: Yeah, you're
18: But I feel along. Bad for him. Like, he is going to go to college. He's not going to have the typical college experience.
0: But he wouldn't be able to do it even if he didn't. My point is, if he's so smart, he's not going to be able to connect with kids in his grade or his age anyway. So why not at least put him around people where he can connect?
26: Listen, so is he going to hang out with a bunch of adults?
18: Right. When they're coming up to me as some 13-year-olds on campus like, hey, dude, you want to grab lunch?
0: I don't think that's going to happen. But and you can't go to frat parties.
26: Right.
0: But I don't know. We got a 1590 out of 1600.
1: I mean, I'd take
0: SAT.
1: It. Honestly,
26: I know. To be that smart, I'll take it.
18: I would not. No.
0: You don't want to be that smart. You are choosing.
18: I would never choose to be that smart if I go to college at 13. Ugh. No, thank you. Loser.
0: I definitely don't think loser.
26: No, winner.
0: Like, I'm a little jealous.
1: Me too.
18: If they came to you and said, hey, man, we're going to make you really smart. But that means you got to go to college at 13 years old. Would you have done it?
26: Yes. That'd be a head start on life.
1: Yeah.
0: His journey is even more remarkable because he battled leukemia.
1: Wow.
0: And he was put in special ed classes because he thought so different. And he had Tourette's.
26: Wow.
18: He was in special ed?
0: Well, he was so gifted, they thought something was wrong. But luckily, he was so smart, he could not connect. He got so bored, he did nothing.
18: Got it. So he shouldn't have been in special ed.
26: Right.
1: Correct.
0: Yes.
26: He got moved.
0: Yeah.
18: You know what's another crazy thing?
0: What?
18: You know who Jamal Charles is?
0: The football player.
18: You know he was in the Special Olympics?
0: So Jamal Charles, Amy, played at Texas. He was basically the fastest guy in the NFL, played for the Kansas City Chiefs.
18: Yeah.
26: He's
0: great
26: awesome.
0: Running back. What?
18: He was in the Special Olympics.
0: How so?
18: I guess he had, I don't know what he had.
0: He also could have been in the Olympics because he was such a fast runner.
18: Right.
26: But no, was he handicapped or something? Or
18: no, I think he had ADHD or...
0: Former Kansas City Chiefs running back Jamal Charles discovered his athletic talent and won a gold medal in track and field at the Special Olympics when he was 10 years old.
26: Huh.
0: So...
26: Because he had ADHD.
0: 10's different, though, than 17.
1: Right.
0: Yeah, diagnosed with a severe learning and reading disability in the third grade, he faced severe bullying and used special education classes that connected him to local events.
1: That's great.
0: I don't think at 10, that's as if he was 17 and he was dominating high school and then he goes, that feels a bit different.
26: And obviously he was dominating, right? Like Special Olympics.
0: But he won a gold.
1: He was 10.
0: No, but he won a gold.
26: But, yeah. Of course he won the gold.
0: Yeah, he won a gold. Anyway, I hope this kid does great things.
1: He will.
0: That's from CBS New York. Come on.

0: me something good.
1: A mom-to-be thought she'd been scammed out of everything on her baby registry. But what happened next? Shocking. In a good way. Amy has it next in our segment called Tell Me Something Good.
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0: How about that?
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5: 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Also, some Giving Tuesday. 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We're not even done with the show, obviously. So all you have to do is go over and search for it. 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
2: Tell me something good.
3: Podcaster Alex Cooper was clearing a bunch of moms' baby lists. She's pregnant herself, so it's something she wanted to do to give back. And this one pregnant woman, Molly Pompillo, she thought Alex Cooper cleared her entire list. Her registry was bought. Everything was clicked and purchased, and she thought, oh, this is so cool. Well, turns out it was just a mean prank. I guess people saw Alex Cooper was doing that, and they went around and started fake clearing people's registries.
4: So if you just put something in a cart, it then disappears from the list.
3: Yeah.
4: So they carted everything up.
3: So she thought everything was bought, and Alex did it, and she was part of this generous act of kindness. And she went online and was telling people, actually, nothing got bought. This must be some prank that some kids or mean people are doing. And then everyone around just was like, hey, well, we want to clear your registry. So tons of people from 21 different states, two countries, purchased her entire registry for her.
4: That's terrible.
3: It's so rude.
4: That's a terrible prank.
3: And I'm trying to figure out if it's like lame older men or mean older women or just teenagers that are rude.
5: Could be all three.
4: A group of all three together that is accumulated. Nah. Well, someone fake bought me the new iPhone. And then it turns out it's not true. So if anybody wants to go fund me the new iPhone, I'm just sad about it over here. I thought someone bought it for me, but they didn't.
5: Dang.
4: That's a good story that they bought all that stuff for her.
3: Yeah.
4: All right, good job. That's what it's all about.
0: That was Tell Me Something Good.

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12: And now the morning corny.
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2: How did the farmer find his missing cow?
12: How did the farmer find his missing cow?
2: He tracked her down.
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12: Got it.
13: That was the morning corny.
12: Good one.
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12: Let's play Brooks and Dunn. Neon Moon.

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1: That lady who called in about Lunchbox. I will agree with her. I used to dislike Lunchbox so much. And after 12 years, Lunchbox has really grown on me. He's really funny. His bits are hilarious. And he also doesn't apologize for who he truly is. And that's beautiful. Love you. Love you guys. Bye.
2: There you have it. He's beautiful. A 12-year acquired taste. If you will hang with us for 12 years, you will too understand Lunchbox. All right, next one.
3: Hi, I listen to the podcast where Eddie's talking about his boys reading. Eddie, stop with the dyslexia or whatever it's called that you're not reading. You just don't like to read. There's a lot of people that have it that read just fine because they practice. You're just too lazy to practice and learn it to read. Love the show. Bye.
2: Now, she's talking about your dyslexia.
4: Mm-hmm, which is not really fair that she's saying all that, but go ahead.
2: Well, you look at Amy who has dyslexia. She's reading like she's, mm-hmm. you know, she's getting paid for it.
4: Yeah. But, I mean, I was medically diagnosed. The person came in here.
2: Well, you're what?
4: Medically diagnosed?
5: Wait.
2: Who says no? Diagnosed?
4: Oh, is
5: he
4: it
5: does. He does. He's...
2: Okay.
5: But also, Eddie, that's when I was diagnosed.
2: Yeah, she was diagnosed as well.
5: At the same time.
2: You are making an excuse. I don't care if you read or not, although we've been doing an experiment with Eddie where every day during the show, I give him 15 minutes with a book that I've recommended. He goes into my office and reads for 15 minutes, just isolated. Nobody can bother you.
4: Yep.
2: And you've been feeling what?
4: Lovely. Like, relaxed. I'm reading, and I enjoy it. It's kind of crazy that I actually like reading.
2: Looks like you're about 2/3 of the way through the old book there.
4: I'm almost done. 20 pages, maybe.
2: That's like, it?
4: That's it.
2: Can't wait to hear about it.
4: And then we're moving on to the next book.
2: And then we'll get you a personal pan pizza from Pizza Hut if you answer the questions.
4: I got to
2: right.
4: take the test first, yeah.
2: So, this is pretty cool. Do you see this?
5: It's a monster truck?
2: Yes. Do you see the picture on the top?
5: You?
4: Mm-hmm. It says Monster Jam, and that's you?
2: Mm-hmm.
5: Do you have your own truck?
6: Wow. Yeah.
2: Yes. So, this is my Monster Jam St. Jude truck.
5: Oh, that's
2: so
5: cool.
2: Me and a patient that I've worked with there designed this truck.
4: No way.
2: Yeah, and there's only 5,000 of these. So in Monster Jam, it's in the package like when you go to Toys R Us or Walmart, it's just hanging off the little display. So it's in the plastic. And Monster Jam will donate $20 from each of these to St. Jude Children's Research Hospital.
5: Oh, wow.
4: Dude, that is really cool.
2: Yeah, it's pretty cool. So you can get them. There's only 5,000 of them at shop.monsterjam.com. And on the box, like, well, I have one for everybody.
4: Well, oh. We all get one.
5: Okay.
2: You get a truck. You get a truck. You get a truck.
5: Okay, there's little music notes on it. This is cute. See, I
2: she designed the art on it.
5: Okay.
4: And what did you do?
2: Okayed it.
5: He was like, yeah, I like the red.
2: And on the back, no, you see my stuff on the back with the guitar, my name on the back. And then I signed the box, except not.
7: You didn't sign this.
2: Look at the bottom.
7: Oh, there it is.
4: Oh, wow, you did sign it.
7: Yeah. Wow.
2: Yeah. So.
4: Do we have to pay for this one?
2: No, you got it.
4: Okay, ours is free.
2: And it's not out of the 5,000. There's still 5,000 up. But it all goes to St. Jude. You can have this as a collectible.
4: That's amazing.
2: Mm.
5: Her name's Madeline Kate.
2: That's correct.
5: That's cute.
2: So, yeah, it's up. Now, yes, Lunchbox.
7: Can I get two more? Because I got three
2: kids.
7: No,
2: you want to pay for them.
4: The thing is, when you have multiple kids, is if you give one
7: a gift,
2: then keep it for yourself.
4: Good point. I'll do that.
2: 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So, yeah, pretty cool. 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And then I'm on the back with my guitar and name.
4: And it has red wheels and everything.
2: Yeah, I had some, like I said, she did the art. 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
2: A guy pulled out pepper spray and shot somebody with it because they wouldn't get off their phone in a movie theater, which I would not do that, but like I get it, but I would not do that. And so he was arrested. Now, play this clip, please.
25: Police taking Matthew Ware into custody Tuesday night at the AMC 16 Theater. They say he got upset and pepper sprayed another moviegoer who was using his cell phone during the movie. Two other moviegoers experienced irritation and had to go to the hospital. Ware was booked into jail on suspicion of misdemeanor battery.
2: Like, I felt that, but you can't do that. Like, I felt that. I can get it. When I go to the theater, you don't have to be talking on your phone. If you have it up and lit up in a dark room, I get so mad. I get even more mad if you're talking because that means you care about nobody but yourself. You think that you are so important that you can talk in a movie and ruin everybody else's movie experience. Same thing when your phone's lit up. Like, you're a bad person. You're a bad person because it's more than just that movie. It's that you think you're more important than everybody else and you have no I want to pepper spray this person now too. I've now put myself in such a rage. Yes.
26: Or you just have like zero
4: awareness. That's what I know.
26: Situational awareness.
2: But if you don't have the awareness of that, you're not a good person because you don't care enough.
4: No, some people are just born that way,
2: dude. No.
4: I have some of those.
2: If you're saying you don't have the awareness in a theater.
26: They haven't matured into it yet. There's still hope.
2: No.
26: I don't think it makes you a bad person.
4: Right.
2: I do think it makes you a bad person.
26: Why do
2: you can't
26: you
2: say that? Because you can say that about anybody not caring about anything and just go, oh, it's just awareness. They're born like that.
26: That could be.
2: No, you could.
26: Phone in a movie theater doesn't equal bad person.
2: But it equals, they probably are bad in other ways as well.
4: Mm. Are you able to ignore the light?
2: They have no consideration for anybody else.
4: Are you able
2: I want to pepper spray you guys right now for thinking
7: you can't ignore
2: this.
7: That light. That light is too bright.
4: Like, there's no chance you can ignore it.
26: You're acting like phone in the theater is like equals sociopath.
2: It does. It represents something much bigger than what it actually is. It does.
4: Okay. Terrorists.
2: Yeah. Guantanamo. No. You go to Guantanamo if you're that.
26: Yeah.
2: That clip is from NBC Los Angeles. I shushed a guy in a movie because he would not
26: stop. Kid.
2: Mm-hmm. Well, it's going to be the end of the story. Thanks for running in.
26: Oh. Sorry. Well, I thought I had said, I thought you were trying to.
2: No, I was going to tell a story about how I thought it was a dude. Now I was all thinking I was going to fight somebody at the end. The lights come on. He's 11.
26: Sorry.
2: There you go.
26: Story right. Shine.
27: Right. Bobby Bones.
2: Let's play Cole Swindell. She had me at Heads Carolina.

0: Bobby wanted to know if Jason Aldean's kids think he's cool.
1: Do your kids think you're cool?
2: I don't know.
1: They've gotten older, so now they kind of see what's really going on.
2: Yeah, I mean, I think they get it. You know, it's just different. I mean, when they're your kids, I mean, your dad, you may do something cool, but, you know, at the end of the day, they don't care. I mean, they don't know any different. To them, it's very normal and, you know, whatever. So I hope they think I'm cool, and part of the legacy I want to leave is for them and their families and all that stuff. And so if they don't think it's cool yet, I hope they will at some point. Yeah.

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2: Lunchbox is irritated at his wife because she keeps buying something off of Facebook Marketplace. We'll talk about that. And then Amy was on a flight and something awkward was happening in her row and she did nothing about it. Should she have? We'll talk about those things coming up next.
0: Ashley McBride once explained to Bobby why she puts her familiar songs early in her show set.
3: So we start with a statement and whatever that statement is. And I like the statement to be, you've arrived. And that's usually very loud.
2: So you want to come hard and loud and
3: right.
2: Yeah.
3: That way, if you weren't in your seat, that's not my fault. But then a couple songs in, especially if they're like, is this the girl that like leaves lights on all the time in her house, especially where food is prepared? If we hit it hard at the beginning with a rock song, I do want to give you a mid-tempo that you're super familiar with in the first three or four.
1: Yeah, the Bobby Bones Show.
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2: We were on a flight going to Las Vegas over the weekend, and Amy said there was an older lady. Was she sitting in front of you or behind you?
18: On my row.
2: Oh, she was beside you.
18: Mm-hmm.
2: That she was doing an Eddie where she had her headphones in, but she didn't know it was coming through her phone out loud.
19: Oh, no, I've definitely done that. Oh.
18: She had an iPad and these big headphones, and they would be like big headphones that would noise cancel probably, but she didn't have them plugged in all the way or something. So the sound was coming out of her iPad. And the other girl on my row, we just didn't have the heart to tell her. So we just sat through it.
19: Here's the deal with that. So with the airplane noise, you think that it's like even your headphones, like, gosh, it's so loud in here that my headphones. So you turn it up all the way on your phone so you can hear a little bit of it and you think it's coming out of your headphones.
2: What do you do in the situation if you see that happening to someone? I think I tell them.
19: Oh, they want to be told.
2: Not in an angry way of, hey, turn that down. Because now, at the beginning of the flight, at least on our Southwest flight, they said, don't play anything out loud on your devices.
19: Mm-hmm.
2: Like, they say that as part of the announcement.
18: Yeah, that was crazy that we actually got that announcement, and then she did this.
19: But she didn't know.
18: She was 80-something years old, I'm sure.
2: I think I would have leaned over and said, hey, I don't know if, because she had headphones in. I don't think it's not coming through your headphones. Would you like me to help you connect that?
18: Yeah.
2: It felt too awkward for you?
18: It felt so awkward.
19: I'm telling you, someone that has done that.
2: You did yours in the grocery store, though, with AirPods in, and everybody had to be looking at you.
19: People want to be told, like, hey, you're wearing headphones, so you probably want to hear in your headphones. It's not coming through there.
18: Like, it's like I want to be told if my flashlight's on my phone.
19: That's so embarrassing,
18: it's
19: dude.
18: The worst
2: or there's toilet paper on the bottom of your shoe.
18: Your flashlight's on. Well, yeah, that can happen at any age. I feel like something happens. We hit a certain age where suddenly our flashlight comes on our phone and we can't get it
19: No,
18: off.
19: But that's not fair because I've seen kids with flashlight on too, but that's not embarrassing.
18: Yeah.
2: I don't really do the flashlight thing.
20: You don't actually hit it in your pocket?
19: It's an accident. You've never done that?
2: I won't say never, but no, not to where I think, oh, I'm now flashlight guy.
18: Oh, man, I'm flashlight menu girl now at a restaurant.
2: Well, I do that, but that's me turning it on purpose.
19: Yeah, that's our eyes.
2: Yeah, okay. That's a
18: good reason. I know, but that just, I feel old when I do that.
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2: Let's play John Morgan. Here is Kid Myself.

0: Tell me something good.
1: Firefighters had just minutes to save a life inside a burning home. They did not give up. It's an amazing story. Lunchbox has it next in Tell Me Something Good.
2: Blake Shelton spoke to Bobby about the pros and cons of fame.
3: I liked it at first. I thought it was fun. I couldn't believe, there was a paparazzi guy waiting outside our gate, and or if we tried to go through an airport or whatever, these people were followed, taking pictures and stuff. And right when I did the voice is also right when Miranda and I got married, and so there was this extra layer of it just kept piling on more reasons to have more attention, you know. And then it became not so fun after a few years of that, and you kind of revert, start not leaving the house as much, and you reconsider, like, well, I wanted to go to the store, but not today.
4: Yeah. The Bobby Bones Show.
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4: I don't know. Truly, I haven't planned anything. 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I mean, I guess we were like, we would love to do some more music together for sure. 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
5: George and Tammy did a bunch of records, just those two.
6: No, I would love that.
5: I mean, a full record would be, would be super cool.
4: So much fun. I mean, we really had, I feel like it brought another bond in our relationship, and it's something that we both love. 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
1: With Lunchbox.
2: Tell me something good.
3: There was a fire in Pasadena, California. The neighbors heard the dog going, woof, woof, woof. The house is on fire. They called 911. When the fire truck shows up, they bang on the door. No one's answering. So they think, uh-oh, dog's in there by itself. They bust in through the door, and they find Milo the dog unconscious under the table. And Jessica, the firefighter, brings him out, puts him on the oxygen, and for 5 minutes, ooh, ooh, saves the dog, brings him back.
4: But the dog's what initially started the rescue.
3: Yeah, because without the barking, the neighbor would have never heard it, wow. Knew there was a fire, and then they knew the dog was inside.
5: And was the oof, oof CPR on the dog?
4: I don't know. His sound effects confuse me sometimes. At this point, it's kind of like the baby sometimes. The songs that we play in the house, it just becomes white noise.
5: Yeah.
4: I don't hear them.
3: oxygen.
4: No, I know. I know. Just a lot of sound oof, effects, oof, so I don't
3: like it goes in.
5: Okay.
4: But do a dog.
3: Oof, oof.
4: I do oof, oof.
3: Oof, oof.
4: It's
5: almost the same.
4: Yeah, almost the same. Yeah, yeah. Great story, though. We love that. That's what it's all about.
0: That was Tell Me Something Good.

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9: Bobby Bones.
0: Yeah.
2: Eddie says Lunchbox is a terrible husband because it's unsafe for Lunchbox's wife to do.
10: That is crazy. Because I overheard him talking to someone, and he said that his wife was selling something on Facebook Marketplace, and she was going to go somewhere 45 minutes away to go buy or sell something. I don't remember what it was. And he was sending her alone, like by herself in the middle of nowhere, 45 minutes away. I'm like, dude, you're not going to take her? You're not going to go with her in case something bad happens?
2: Okay.
11: Yeah, she was buying a lamp off of Facebook Marketplace. She has an addiction where she does this. She keeps buying stuff. We have 26 lamps in our house now.
10: But that's not the point.
11: And I am done driving out of my way with her to go do this. We drove an hour to get a coffee table. It was the second coffee table she has purchased. So now we have two coffee tables for one space, and I'm done with it. And she wanted to go buy a lamp, and she said it's 45 minutes away. I said, you're on your own. Have fun. Let me know when you get back.
2: Is that safe, though?
11: I think it is.
10: It sounds like just because she has an addiction to buying this stuff, you're okay with her getting
11: murdered. I mean, she goes to the grocery store and buys stuff.
2: Yeah, but that's different than a one-on-one.
12: Yeah.
10: Like, where's she meeting these people?
11: She was meeting that dude at a gas station.
10: That dude.
12: At a gas station? You need to go.
11: No! Why am I? No.
10: Because she can get hurt, man.
11: I am not going to spend my whole day going to buy a lamp that I don't care about.
12: Technically, 45 was 45. I mean,
11: that's an hour and a half.
10: It's not all day.
11: Traffic, two hours.
2: Too many lamps.
11: Too many lamps. Too many everything.
12: I love lamps.
2: You can't. I thought you put your foot down. I thought you wore the pants.
11: She wants to buy it. It's her money. I don't care. But we have lamps everywhere. And then this is what happens. She sees a lamp. That is the perfect lamp. Then gets it. And guess what happens a week later? Sees a different lamp. That is the perfect lamp.
10: What happens to the old lamp?
11: It just moves to the side in a pile. Mm.
2: You got a pile of lamps at your house?
11: Pile of lamp.
2: That's the weirdest pile I ever heard of.
11: I got four different lampshades that she bought to put on different lamps that don't get used. I have two coffee tables. It's unbelievable. So, yes, did I send her on her own? Yes, I did. If she's going to keep doing it, she's going to keep going on her own.
10: Why don't you put your foot down with the buying instead of sending her on her own?
11: Whatever. If she wants to buy it, buy it. But I'm not going with you.
2: Do you guys still put your dirty clothes in the bathtub?
11: Yep.
2: Okay, just checking. Okay.
10: That's crazy.

0: Cody Johnson told Bobby the story about his former merch guy joining the band.
1: Seth was actually selling merch for us before we moved him to piano.
2: How did you find out he could play?
1: Well, we recorded The Painter, and we were overseas opening for Luke Combs on our Australia and New Zealand tour, and I was like, man, there's just so much piano in The Painter. Like, we've got to find a piano player. And he just nonchalantly says, I play piano. I'm like, what do you mean you play piano? He's like, well, I don't like play, but I can play it. I'm like, show me. And so we go to Luke's keys player and get his keyboard, and he starts playing. I'm like, when were you going to bring this up? He's like, I was just trying not to be too intrusive, you know, but I overheard you. And 2 nights later, he was on stage with us.
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0: Dierks Bentley flexed on Bobby?
1: Tell me some books you've read, because I probably read them.
2: Dang.
1: War and Peace. I finished that yesterday.
2: We have to save that clip because someone's saying to me, hey, what books have you read? I've probably read them is the funniest, most aggressive. It's the best clip ever.
3: Yeah. The Bobby Bones Show.
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0: let it roll. Yeah. A few Dolly stories to pass along. TMZ had the story that she went to Germany for some experimental cancer treatment. So all quietly, because most people didn't even know that she had cancer. And so the last year of her life, she traveled to Frankfurt for experimental treatment and took a week, said it restored some of her strength, and they had assumed that it worked. Mm. And that it also may have worked in extending.
1: Yeah.
0: So that's number one. Number two is what's happening with Dolly's estate. I don't know. I guess they're fighting over it.
1: Oof.
0: Well, so they fired her nephew, the one who put the message out about her dying. So that's how we found out. It was him going, hey, I have bad news. My aunt Dolly has passed away. And so from TMZ, he's been fired as Dolly's chief of security. And first you go, well, she's not here, so.
1: Right.
2: Doesn't need.
0: But it's that. Also like her properties.
1: Oh, okay. So there's still stuff that needs securing?
0: TMZ reports Siever was sent a termination notice, immediately dismissing him and his security companies from every Dolly property. Replacement guards have since taken control of the Legends' main Nashville home museum, downtown residence, and warehouse. Siever and his team blame Parton's longtime manager and Pinnacle Bank, saying they are dismayed by the unexpected and so far unexplained actions. So it just sounds like there's a little battle brewing there.
1: Hmm.
0: And then the other is they did go 6-0 on voting to change the Nashville airport to the Dolly airport.
2: Nice.
0: So I guess it'd be DPA if they do the letters.
1: Dolly
0: no, DPI. Wait, no. No. Hey, what is A though here? It's BNA now.
1: Is it
2: airport?
1: Airport?
3: Yeah.
0: But I think it'd be like international. A lot of them are I's.
2: What's the B?
0: Here?
2: Yeah.
3: The person's name?
1: Yeah, I looked it up one time. Okay. I can't remember.
0: Oh, it is?
1: Yeah.
0: I don't know.
3: But I think the N is the international.
0: That's no, that would weird. Be that'd I, be huh? It's Berryfield International is what it's BNA stands for, Berryfield International.
2: Okay, so the N is international.
3: Yeah.
1: Well, sometimes no, it's no, I.
0: But there's an F.
1: What?
3: But that's his what?
0: Berryfield
3: International.
0: How does an N stand for international?
2: Those well, codes so, are so weird.
1: So sorry. What happened? I mean, I get it. I want it to be Dolly Airport for sure, but.
0: Yeah, DPA. Let's just go with that. Dolly Parton Airport.
1: This Barry guy just gets the boot or what?
0: He was a West Point graduate, a World War I veteran. That's
2: no,
0: a great point.
2: Like,
0: this poor guy. Yeah. Oh. Family's proud I mean, of his service. He did America right.
1: For years, it's been his airport.
0: Yeah, I never looked at it from that perspective.
2: Mm.
0: He was a West Point graduate, World War I veteran, and administrator for the Works Progress Administration, who oversaw the airfield's initial construction.
1: Oh, okay. Maybe he can have a little lounge or something.
0: The original airport was the NIA, Nashville International Airport, in 1988. So, but I don't know what they're going to change the letters to, but that's what's up. That's from CBS News. So some Dolly news to pass along there. Also, if you guys want to hop in, hit us up, 877-77-BOBBY. 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Luke Bryan now. Bobby Bones Show.

0: show.
1: Dancing with the Stars is tonight, and it's viral hits night. And they start voting as soon as the show starts. This is just me going, this is not a dance competition, because they need you to vote before people dance. Because they need you to vote when the show starts for your favorite person before they even dance. I did an interview yesterday with a podcast. I went and I did the Like a Farmer podcast. I'm not a farmer, but...
2: It's called Like a Farmer?
1: Mm-hmm.
2: Okay.
1: Pretty popular podcast. Yeah. And so I sit in and I do an hour and, you know, I have Morgan with me. And I finish and she said, do you want to leave the Dancing with the Stars thing in? I said, what do you mean? She goes, well, you said you hate their fans.
3: Oh.
1: And I said, no. what I said was they hate me, so I hate them back.
2: Okay. That's saying you hate them.
1: No. I said the hardcore Dancing with the Stars fans hate me.
2: Right.
1: So I hate them back.
2: Yes. That's you saying you hate them.
1: No. I said.
2: No. I see Morgan's point. You're saying.
1: And I said, you can do whatever you want. Like when I finish, you're my protector. And normally when I go do interviews, I just say, you can leave it all. But I said, if you think you should pull it, you can pull that part. So I'm not sure if they're going to pull it or not. I don't even know when the episode's going to come out, but it's not a dance competition. This is right here, proof. They want you to vote before people dance. You're just voting on your favorite. So stick that in your pipe and smoke it.
2: Yeah, because really, we should have to watch everybody dance.
1: Yes, and then evaluate them by their dance.
2: Yeah.
3: But then how long is that voting going to, like, how long is it going to take them to count all that votes?
1: Well, by the end of the show, they kick someone off.
3: Okay.
4: Really?
3: Yeah. That's why they have to get the votes.
4: Well,
3: early.
4: I thought they would do it the next day.
1: Nah, I don't think they did two episodes now. Just the initial week.
4: Wow.
1: Yeah. Yeah. Tell me it's a dance competition now.
3: Can't.
1: Yeah. So I wonder if they're going to leave that on the podcast. I stand by it. I wouldn't hate them if they didn't hate me first. And I'm not talking about everybody that watches the show, but every year it is a pain in my butt when that show starts because I just catch strays constantly from anybody talking about Dancing with the Stars. I hit my algorithm and it's just people going, hopefully we don't have another Bobby Bones. I'm like, what? I'm just here with my baby. I'm just feeding my baby right now.
3: Yeah.
1: So
2: let it go.
1: Yeah. So that's what's up. It is not a dance competition. It's a popularity show that they dance on.
3: And to clarify, you hate the ones that hate you.
1: Yeah.
2: He's very clear about that.
3: Yeah.
1: So hate him. Hate him, I say. Okay. Let's go to Mario in El Paso, who's on the phone. Mario, you're on.
5: Good morning, Bobby Bones.
1: What's up, buddy?
5: Oh, I'm here in El Paso just enjoying the weather. It's finally getting cooler.
1: Yeah, same here.
5: I wanted to tell you that I love your giving ways. There's three things that I live by, and that's give, forgive, and live. And the one thing that I don't know if everyone knows about you is the forgive part. And I'll explain that is Lunchbox, I love that guy. The points of view that he has and the perspective that he has on something are on point. However, he really does not accept or appreciate the amount of stuff that you give him. You just gave him a monster truck and he wanted two more for free.
1: He did want two more. So, and it's for charity. They're charity trucks too. Yeah. I'm sorry, Mario, to interrupt. I just wanted to back you up there.
5: No, I just say he always wants more. His Vegas trip, he wanted more. You gave him a Vegas trip. Goodness, you know, he should have been thankful. But Lunchbox, come on, man. Be appreciative of Bobby and his giving ways and don't hate on him.
1: Mario, appreciate that call. I did two of those.
4: Yeah, Mario,
1: I like to give and live. I don't really forget.
2: I know. That's where I was interesting. You just said they hate me, so I hate them.
1: Yeah, but he was talking about him. That's how he lives.
3: And
1: those
3: Bobby.
1: Three principles.
2: I know, but I thought he was saying he sees all three in you.
1: No, he lives that way. I do give, don't forgive, live.
2: Okay, that's your motto.
3: So close.
2: Got it.
1: And if you're watching on YouTube or you're listening right now at 10 Central, so wherever you are, do the math, these Monster Jam trucks go up. Just like the Hot Wheels toys that were sold back in the day. They're in the cardboard back, the plastic on the front. 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And there's only 5,000 available. And for every one of these that's bought, $20 goes to St. Jude. So we can't give Lunchbox many because that would take money from St. Jude.
4: Yeah, I know. But I'm going to go home with one monster truck and it's going to be awkward
2: then
4: in my house.
1: Then don't go home with it. I'll take it and sign it and give it to somebody or auction it off for charity. I'll take it.
4: Well, I didn't say that. You can't have it back.
1: Okay.
3: Aye, aye, aye.
1: Aye, aye, aye. 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
27: This is the Bobby Bones Show. Let's go.
1: We're talking about the guy who pulled out the pepper spray and shot the guy that was on a cell phone in a movie theater with pepper spray. LaDonna, you're on. You want to say something about that?
28: Hi. I was wondering if you could use rubber bullets or water gun. You may have to fight with the water gun after it's over with, but that would be just as let them know what they were doing, maybe.
1: Now, I would not do anything aggressive
2: in a movie theater.
1: I'd maybe shush them a couple times and then decide if it was worth it, or even go tell on them.
2: Yeah.
3: You'd
1: be like, hey, this guy will not get off his phone, have someone come in. I'm not going to shoot him with anything, because then everyone thinks you have a gun, then you might get shot by someone with a real gun.
3: And the whole point is not to distract people from the movie.
1: Yeah. And then other than that, if you water gun them, someone also might think you have a real gun. Like, it just feels like you could get shot.
2: He's asking for more trouble.
1: I hear you. I appreciate that. But imagine you're the guy with the phone, though. You're just doing your thing. You know, you're generally a rude person anyway, but you have your phone up.
3: You're
1: looking at it. The bright light's on in the movie, and all of a sudden, that's got to be a shock to that person.
2: Mm-hmm.
1: Did you get pepper sprayed? LaDonna, thank you for your call. I really appreciate that.
28: Thanks.
1: Bye. Bye-bye. Chris in Oklahoma is on. Chris, what's up, buddy?
29: Oh, not much, man. How about you?
1: Doing pretty good.
29: Hey, I was wondering, I was kind of off the subject of what she's talking about, but your old Bronco, I was wondering what year it was and what you ever did with it.
1: It was a 73 and sold it. I'm not a car guy. I don't know enough about cars. I don't appreciate cars enough. I do like my cars to get me to and fro, and I like to have easy Bluetooth. Got a charger in the middle of the Hyundai. So I just lay that thing on there. It's amazing. Not really a car guy, and we had a really awesome old Bronco. But if you don't appreciate the thing, it just sits. It doesn't drive comfortably because it's old. It looks cool, but it's you always got to fix stuff.
2: And then there's like, what, a few months out of the year you can drive it.
1: Yeah. It's so.
2: It was cool, though.
1: It was really cool to take pictures of. I didn't even really enjoy driving it. I'm not a car guy.
3: Seeing you drive it, though, it looked like you were cool and having fun, but I guess you're really not, though, because it's not comfortable.
1: It was like old, that cool style, 70s. And no, we sold it. I lost a little bit on it for sure, because we wrecked it once. I didn't. I was letting somebody drive it, and they wrecked it. Mm-hmm. And they wanted to total it, but they're so hard to get, especially the kind that we had. So we just said, don't total it. We paid a bunch to rebuild it. Then when I sold it, we took a hit. But you don't buy a car as an investment. That's what I've been told. Like, as soon as you drop it off the lot, loses value.
3: That's it.
1: That's what I've been told. But yeah, that we just sold it. And Yeah, we did drive off in our wedding in it, though.
3: Oh, that's right.
2: Yeah, so it'll always be a part of, like, that special day.
1: And we go look at it sometimes, at the person who bought it. So we go pet it and talk to it.
3: Oh, that's nice.
0: That's weird.
1: I have no idea who sold it.
0: Oh.
1: Yeah, I don't know who owns it. How do you feel about that, Chris?
29: Oh, that's great. You just, you know, they're old vehicles. I redo them. I've got a 70 Nova and a 41 Chevy. They're all mint. Redoing an 84 short bed right now. Getting ready to start on a 72 Chevy short bed. But, yeah, I've listened to you every day. I just never did to hear what happened to it. I remember used to talk about it quite a bit. But
1: yeah, how much I was paying on it to fix it. But, yeah, all the things that you said, that's Mandarin to me.
2: Mint.
1: No, I mean, that I know, because baseball cards.
3: Sure, good condition.
1: Yeah, no, that, mint condition. But, like, the other stuff, short bed, all right.
3: 78, what is that?
1: I don't know. Appreciate that, Chris. Thank you for listening, man. Thanks for calling.
29: Hey, buddy, y'all have a good day.
1: Yeah, you too. Let's play Morgan Wallen, Bobby Bones Show. Appreciate you guys listening.

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1: $400 to Egypt? I don't want to be on that one.
2: Okay, yeah.
3: Oh, yeah, yeah. $50 with hotel
1: with animals on that flight. One of those where they're just like grazing around. Yeah. So the iPhone's 18's coming out. The iPhone 18 starting at $1,300. Crazy. These monster trucks go up again at 10 Central, 11 Eastern, 10 Central, 8 Pacific. May already be that if you guys are listening Pacific. So it's, if you're watching on YouTube,

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1: 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But what happened next? Shocking. In a good way. Amy has it next in our segment called Tell Me Something Good.
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2: Tell me something good.
3: Podcaster Alex Cooper was clearing a bunch of mom's baby lists. She's pregnant herself, so it's something she wanted to do to give back. And this one pregnant woman, Molly Pompillo, she thought Alex Cooper cleared her entire list. Her registry was bought. Everything was clicked and purchased, and she thought, oh, this is so cool. Well, turns out it was just a mean prank. I guess people saw Alex Cooper was doing that, and they went around and started fake clearing people's registries.
4: So if you just put something in a cart, it then disappears from the list.
3: Yeah.
4: So they carted everything up.
3: So she thought everything was bought, and Alex did it, and she was part of this generous act of kindness. And she went online and was telling people, actually, nothing got bought. This must be some prank that some kids or mean people are doing. And then everyone around just was like, hey, well, we want to clear your registry. So tons of people from 21 different states, two countries purchased her entire registry for her.
4: That's terrible.
3: It's so rude.
4: Such a terrible prank.
3: And I'm trying to figure out if it's like lame older men or mean older women or just teenagers that are rude.
5: Could be all three.
4: A group of all three together that is accumulated. Nah. Well, someone fake bought me the new iPhone. And then it turns out it's not true. So if anybody wants to go fund me the new iPhone, I'm just sad about it over here. So, I thought someone bought it for me, but they didn't.
5: Dang.
4: That's a good story that they bought all that stuff for her.
3: Yeah.
4: All right, good job. That's what it's all about.
0: That was Tell Me Something Good.
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4: A couple things. One, Lunchbox has a brand new disease that he shared with us. Also, if you hear someone saying what they're going to name their baby and you know them, should you tell them the name is bad? That was the question that I was asked. So we talk about that. That and so much more will be on today's podcast. Also, yesterday's shows. Just go check it all out. 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

0: show. Giving Tuesday, where I go into my DMs just to help people. So here we go. DM number one. My girlfriend and I would love to see Kenny Chesney and Eric Church on June 19th in Buffalo. With young kids, we try to spend most of our extra money on them.
1: So how, what did you get, tickets or donate money?
0: Money. I just gave my God. Money towards. So you know dumb. What? I probably could have just got him tickets.
2: Probably.
0: I'm such an idiot.
3: So dumb.
0: I'm such an idiot because I'm an idiot. I could have just probably got him tickets, but I just gave him money.
2: And that tour looks awesome.
0: We have, I don't even know.
1: Those tickets are probably, poof.
0: We have family to stay with, so it would just be the cost of the tickets. Love listening to the show. So I sent him a few $100 for tickets. So I could have just got him tickets.
2: Yeah. A phone call, text.
3: Well, let me see who's playing at the Sphere. Let me see who I can go see.
0: Next up. Hey, Mr. Bobby Bones. We're a bunch of old dudes still chasing our dreams and started a new band. Would you just say our band name?
1: That's easy.
0: I don't know if they're any good or not, but big shout out to Papa Crow and the Murder Cove.
2: Papa Crow and the Murder Cove? Yes.
1: What genre is that?
2: It's got to be
0: probably rock. Classic rock, right? Or like guitar-based.
1: Oh, look, I'm on their Instagram.
0: Yeah, hit volume up.
1: The Murder Cove.
0: Yeah, their Instagram is The Murder Cove.
2: Okay.
0: No idea if they're good guys. They might even be devil worshippers, or they could be a Christian band. I don't know. Let's go. Huh. What are you hearing it from a computer, though?
2: Acapella?
0: Boom, boom, boom. I don't know. Hey, it's not bad.
1: Okay, I'm into it.
0: All right, so there's that one.
3: I mean,
0: what's up?
3: They're not making it.
2: Okay, they didn't say they were trying to make it.
0: Why are you even hating on that one when I gave no money to them?
3: I mean, that's actually...
2: you're just hating, dude.
0: His reflex is just to automatically hate. All right, next up. Hey...
2: they don't even sound good.
0: Hey, Bobby, love the show. I work at a high school. My husband lost his job Friday. Our electricity bill has skyrocketed. We're facing a shutoff. Blah, blah, blah. Not blah, blah, blah, but I just don't want to give too much personal information. Our balance due is this. Thank you.
2: See, that's tough.
0: You have any problem with that there?
3: That's a lot better than any of the other ones you do. That's emergency situations. The going to the concert is so absurd.
2: But that is
3: that is luxury living.
0: But that's okay. This isn't. I'm only going to help people who are in desperate need.
2: Yeah, and they did say, like, they spend a lot of their money on their kids.
3: Yeah,
2: like,
3: you know why? Because they're your kids. You're supposed to.
2: Yeah.
3: But, well, hey, man, I want to go to Europe, Bobby. Okay, here's a plane ticket. Like, what? I've always wanted to go to Europe. Been dreaming about it,
0: and
3: man.
0: And if you caught me just right, and because I can't see all my DMs into my Instagram. I can't. But if I hit it, just right, it doesn't matter. If I just feel like, oh, I'd like to help them out. It can be luxury. Who knows? Here's one more from Mark. Okay, I drive an hour for work each day. The radio show and the podcast make the drive great. I'm not asking for money. I love what you do on Tuesday. I would love to sit around the house and watch football in one of your extra cardigan sweaters.
1: So you're going to send them a cardigan?
0: Why not?
2: It's like a donation.
0: Why not? Any hate there?
3: Why would he want a cardigan sweater to watch football?
0: It'd be awesome to sit around in the house and watch football in one of your cardigan sweaters.
2: It would be awesome.
3: You should be creeped out by that.
0: Doesn't bother me.
3: Like, what in the world?
0: Maybe he's cold. So, yeah, I'll send you
3: one. A cardigan sweater doesn't say Bills or Alabama or UCLA or the Bengals. I mean... It's just a plain sweater. That seems weird.
0: I got some nice ones. Maybe I'll send him one.
1: Mm-hmm.
0: So nice. We got concert tickets.
3: Most ridiculous of the day.
0: A cardigan sweater.
3: Creepy, weird. I don't really care if you give those away.
0: We have the name of a band we could share online.
3: Congrats to them.
0: And electric bill.
3: That's the most reasonable.
0: Okay, good. So
3: you don't see the absurdity of the tickets though to the show?
1: Ooh, absurdity.
0: Someone was just asking, so I didn't mind. I probably should have just got them tickets, but I don't know that the tickets are even out yet on sale, are they? And also, you know what? Then if I have to get them tickets, I have to follow through with, okay, did you get them? I got to make sure the record label put them at will call.
2: That's kind of a pain.
0: So you know what? I'll just give them the money.
1: Yeah.
0: Fine. Go have a night.
3: Yeah, but what if it sells out before they get the tickets?
0: They can buy something else.
3: No, they asked for tickets.
0: Now, you're not the judge. You're not the judge. What do you got, Mike? Tickets are on sale through...
4: Friday. Stay Friday.
0: Oh, not even on sale yet.
2: Cool.
0: So I couldn't have got them tickets right now. That's Giving Tuesday. That's the bit we do here on Tuesdays. If you would like to be considered, there's no real game. My Instagram is Mr. Bobby Bones. Just go into my DMs. Be sure to include your Venmo, because if you don't, I could be totally moved by it. But if there's no Venmo, I'm not going to chase you down.
1: Mm-hmm.
0: So be sure to put your Venmo. And we'll do it at least one more week. Every week, I think it'll be the last week. but at least one more week. But there you go.

0: Riley Green just released his new album, That's Just Me. So everyone thought it'd be fun to let you hear it in person. And we're better to do that than the Top Shelf Country Cruise 2027. So we're all going to be there. The Bobby Bone Show, Crook and Chase, Granger Smith, Ann Hudson, and some of your favorite artists like Riley Green, Chris Young, Lauren Elena, Randy Houser, Jackson Dean. So many people will be there. It's going to be so fun. March 7th through the 14th of next year, 2027. 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

0: Bobby Bones Show. Tuesday Reviews Day. I will start with Lioness. The season is done. We watched it. It's my favorite show of the entire year so far. It's season three. It's so good. I'm going to do it. I don't do it. I'm going to do it five.
1: Whoa.
2: Wow.
0: Yeah.
3: Perfect.
0: Five CIA agents out of five.
3: Dang, dude.
0: It was a perfect season. I might have given two or three fives my entire lifetime of doing this. It was excellent. Season one and two are really good. Season three, A+. Amy, you done?
2: I'm not, so I can't review it yet. I'm sure I'll be right there with you. I feel like it's a five, but I have, I probably have a few to look forward to, so that's exciting.
0: The crazy thing is, because it's a Taylor Sheridan show, some of the people from his other shows, including Yellowstone, have other roles in this show.
3: Oh, they're in it too?
0: Yeah, he just uses all the same people. So, yeah, that's the show. I got a couple books. I got two books, actually. I reviewed I'll do the books at the end in case people don't care.
2: People care about books.
0: I know, but yeah, you do yours. Go.
2: I don't have anything.
0: Okay. You don't have to yell. I was just saying go.
2: No. Well,
0: it's aggressive. There's no pressure to have something.
2: Oh, I know. I'm bummed. I like to contribute, haven't finished anything. We're not allowed to talk about partials, so.
0: Correct. Right. We're not even really allowed to talk about not being able to talk about partials, to be honest.
2: Slid that in there.
4: Lunchbox. Yeah. I've got nothing.
0: Okay. Yeah. Also, you yelled.
2: I'm mad.
0: Yeah, that's okay. Finish nothing. That's okay.
4: Yeah, I didn't finish anything. I can't partially review.
0: Nah, we don't even talk about talking about partials.
4: Right. Yeah. So I'm struggling with getting anything watched.
0: Eddie,
3: can I say what I've started?
0: Nope. You sure can.
3: Then I've got nothing.
0: Okay. Yeah, nothing.
3: Got nothing.
0: It's been a busy week for everybody. I read and I finished two books over the past week. The Wager, about a British warship where it's a true story and they ended up marooned and what they had to do to survive. It's crazy. It's true.
3: What does that mean, they got marooned?
0: They ended up on an island, and they had to figure out how to survive.
3: Okay.
0: And they ended up surviving, but they came back in different small boats, and then there was a big trial to see who was at fault.
3: Dang, that's cool.
0: Yeah, it's cool. It was just a little long for me, so I give it 3.5 out of 5 warships, but I did enjoy it.
3: Like, how many pages?
0: I don't know, a million, oof, something like that. And then I read the book Lane Being Lane. All about Lane Kiffin, a guy that comes on our sports show, wrote it. And it's about 300 pages. I read that in about 3 days and is excellent. 4.5 out of 5. That dude. Lane Kiffin is an odd dude. Reminds me a bit of me in that he just, when he's not on, he is not on. People are like, he's the most awkward guy you could ever possibly be until he has to be on and then he kind of commands it.
2: Explain to me the headline I saw, something about hoes.
0: So, okay, last year, there's a line from a Ludacris song, you can't turn a hoe into a housewife.
2: Right.
0: Because a hoe don't act right.
2: Yeah.
0: And when Lane Kiffin was rumored to be leaving Ole Miss, he's left everywhere. So the reporter said, you can't turn a hoe into a housewife, referring to him.
2: Oh, because he gets around.
0: So, well, yes, because he's always
3: like different teams.
2: Right.
0: So then Lane Kiffin confronted him in person and said, you call me a hoe? And they had it on camera. But then like later that night, Lane texted him and was like, yeah, I'm a hoe.
2: Okay.
0: When he left to go to LSU.
2: I just saw a headline about it, and I was like, what? I don't understand. But
0: that was last year. And then Lane lost this past week. He went back to Ole Miss, and they lost.
2: Oh. Maybe that's why they were revisiting it.
0: The book is so good, if you care about sports at all. It's by John Talty, and so it's called Lane Being Lane. 4.5 football coaches that are moving around the country.
3: Pretty good. And you read 300 pages in 3 days.
0: It's good though. When it's one of those you just want to keep eating. It's like Thanksgiving, you know. You probably shouldn't, but you just keep on going. So, okay. Well, thanks everybody for contributing.
3: Well, we didn't really contribute.
4: Yeah, we didn't really do much.
0: All right, that's Tuesday Reviews Day.
5: Let's go. Get your bones on. Get your Bobby bones on.

0: Riley Green just released his new album, That's Just Me. So everyone thought it'd be fun to let you hear it in person. And we're better to do that than the Top Shelf Country Cruise 2027. So we're all going to be there. The Bobby Bone Show, Crook and Chase, Granger Smith, Ann Hudson, and some of your favorite artists like Riley Green, Chris Young, Lauren Elena, Randy Houser, Jackson Dean. So many people will be there. It's going to be so fun. March 7th through the 14th of next year, 2027. 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
1: So there are 5,000 of the St. Jude Monster Jam trucks. 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And so it was designed by a couple St. Jude patients and then and myself, and there's a picture of me. 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So I hope you guys check it out. There's only 5,000, and get them. I don't know what else to say, except it's a really cool design.
2: Yeah, and there's little music notes all over it.
1: I don't know why they

0: put my signature on the bottom sideways?
1: Probably did just to make it fit. I wondered that too, but then I thought, well.
0: You wondered too? Good.
2: How did they do that? Did you sign something?
0: Yeah.
2: Okay, and then they just took that?
0: Yeah.
1: Yeah,
2: just wondering how that works.
0: You just print it.
2: I didn't know if you signed all 5,000 of them. Yeah, that's crazy.
0: But if you get it, I'll sign them.
2: Oh, that's cool.
0: If you buy one and then you send it up here to Scuba Steve, don't send it to me because people steal my mail. It's the most annoying thing ever. I've had to tell people to send mail to Scuba Steve, but now people know that they're going to steal Scuba Steve's mail.
2: Oh, no.
0: Thinking it's never going to end. I got a package, though, for Kane Brown the other day. I don't know why they sent it up here.
2: What do you mean? It was for
1: him or from him?
0: The Atlanta Braves sent Kane Brown a whole package of all kinds of stuff. Jerseys, shoes.
1: Oh.
2: What?
0: Yeah. So it comes up and it's in my office and I thought it was to me and I opened it and it was just full of Braves stuff. And I thought, I'm a Cubs fan. I'm not a Braves fan. But that's very nice of them. And then I look at the package. It says to Kane Brown. And so I text him. I said, hey, I got all this stuff. He's like, you can have it. I was like, no. I don't.
2: It's
0: I'm not a Braves fan. He's like, but you can have it. I can get more. Anyway, we dropped it off over to his place.
2: Wow. Do they think he lives here?
0: I don't know. That's a great question.
2: Huh.
0: That's a great question. But I hope you guys check out, even just go to the website, shop.monsterjam.com. Again, only 5,000 of these trucks are available. And they go up at 11 Eastern. So depending on what time it is right now, it could be close to that time. It could be after. And money goes to St. Jude. So yeah, check it out. We will see you guys tomorrow. Hope you have a great rest of the day. Don't forget, check out our podcast. All of this show, we do a whole second show. We go live over on YouTube as well. Just search for The Bobby Bone Show, wherever you get your podcasts. We'll see you tomorrow. Bye, everybody.
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0: morning and I had to tell it to you here on 97.9, the Big 98. This quote says, do not let your mind bully your body into believing it must carry the burden of its worries. I feel like sometimes we feel like we just got to carry more and more and more. But the truth of the matter is we do not have to carry it. Do not let yourself carry it, okay? You want to hear this? It's called My Daily Upload. I just put it up on my Instagram stories. 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
1: Watching Riley Green as a coach on The Voice last night for the season premiere, y'all, was actually really good. Fits right in with Adam Levine and Queen Latifah, Kelly Clarkson. Three-night premiere, so we're going to watch again tonight on NBC. 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

Wednesday morning, they found something that apparently could be a massive red flag in a marriage. It has nothing to do with cheating. You're going to want to hear this. 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

You know, honestly, this answer surprised me so much. Dietitians just officially named their favorite fast food chain. Can you guess what it is? Let's talk about it right after Kane Brown here on 90.

0: Nation's favorite fast food chain. Let's talk about it here on 97.9, the Big 98. Apparently it's Starbucks, which really surprised me over here. But some of the things that they say to order, I'm like, okay, that makes sense. That is really healthy. The unsweetened rolled and steel cut oatmeal is one of my favorites with the blueberries in it. So that is one that they suggest. The egg bites, the egg white wrap, the egg and cheddar protein box, they say is really good. They say they offer fresh fruit. And then when it comes to drinks, they say an unsweetened cold brew iced tea or a sugar-free vanilla protein latte. The protein cold foam too, y'all, is seriously so good. So Starbucks, apparently dietitian's favorite fast food chain. It's 97.9, the Big 98.
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for grabs. 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

0: 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So technically the first day of fall today here in Middle Tennessee. Of course, it's not as hot as we've been used to, but humid today, highs in the upper 80s. We'll get some reprieve soon, y'all.
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We're getting you in to see Kacey Musgraves at Bridgestone Arena. I'll give you more details a little bit after noon, but first we're going to get you another chance to qualify for Kenny Chesney tickets. Tonight.

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Silver Sands Marina album release party with Kenny Chesney Friday night at the Pinnacle. 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

Raylan James, Water at a Wedding here on 97.9, The Big 98. More chances to win coming up shortly. You want to see Casey Musgraves at Bridgestone Arena coming up on Sunday night? 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

97.9, the Big 98, Nashville's number one for new country. This girl right here, Ella Langley's everywhere right now, y'all. She is nominated for Song of the Year and Best Country at the VMA Awards this weekend. 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It's going to be on CBS and Paramount+.

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0: Tickets for Kacey Musgraves, Sunday night, Bridgestone Arena, here on 97.9, the Big 98. 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My At Work perk this afternoon is going to Lindsay, listening to us in White House. 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

it's the first day of fall. I know here in Middle Tennessee, none of us really feel like it quite yet. But when it comes to decorations, Halloween, fall decorations, all the things, how soon can you start putting them up? Let's talk about that next here on 97.

0: is my favorite right now here on 97.9. The Big 98 says the earlier the better when you're putting up your fall decorations.
1: Right after Labor Day. Are you kidding me? Once Labor Day is done, summer is over, let's get into fall, let's get into Halloween, put up your spooky stuff, let's go. Playing.

0: 97.9, the Big 98, Nashville's number one for new country. It's Brooke Taylor. We've been talking about fall and just Halloween decorations. I feel like we've been seeing it in stores pretty much for like the last month or so. My friends Julie and Jessica, they already have had their fall decorations up in their homes for literally weeks now. And I'm not judging at all because I love this season. But when it comes to decorating for Halloween and things like that, when do you think it's appropriate to start decorating?
1: Ooh, I would say at least a month before Halloween.
0: Okay, so we're getting close to the Halloween stuff, but you know what? Put it up, y'all. Maybe it'll help bring cooler weather to Middle Tennessee. One.

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I'll get you qualified for another chance to win here on 97.9, the Big 98, Nashville's number one for new country.

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Of her Song of the Year and Best Country at the VMA Awards this weekend. 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

Did y'all hear our big announcement about what is officially back this year coming up in November? 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

Coming up in November, we aren't giving you the lineup quite yet here on 97.9, the Big 98. But do you remember back in 2024? This guy right here, Bailey Zimmerman, was on the show with Cole Swindell, Dierks Bentley, and more. Man, it was so fun. We

97.9, the Big 98, Nashville's number one for new country. Brooke Taylor headed out of the studio for the afternoon. Wayne Diente taking things over with more chances for you to win those Kenny Chesney tickets. Coming up after 3 o'clock, they'll give you more details.

0: Proven fact, listening to Brooke at work makes you better at your job and skinny. Yeah, go ahead, look it up, I'll wait.
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0: You know Kenny Chesney, big fan of Boston. Facts. 97.9 to Big 98. Not that you asked. It's Wayne D and Tay. Kenny Chesney is doing a big album release party at the Pinnacle Friday night. These tickets are going to be very, very tough to get. We're going to change that.
1: Yeah.
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0: Hey, Ella Langley continues to be dominant with this song, Choosing Texas. It is sat at number one, longer than Mariah Carey's All I Want for Christmas.
1: And now she's got a new fan, Brantley Gilbert. He, like, gushed about her on Instagram. It was so cute.
0: He went backstage at a recent show with his little one, and he's like, man, Ella's the GOAT.
1: Yeah.
0: Wild. Ella's on the Big 98 now.

Wednesday morning, they found something that apparently could be a massive red flag in a marriage. It has nothing to do with cheating. You're going to want to hear this. 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

0: Got some big stories to share. There are always something to catch up on in Middle Tennessee. Tay, about to plug us in a few here.
1: Oh my gosh, there is a lot happening in Middle Tennessee just today. I got to fill you in on
0: details on that and more 6 minutes away. 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

0: 97.9, the big 98. What's up? It's Wayne D. Tay trying to. Wow. You know how hard it is to talk sometimes? You ever think about that? That's what we do.
1: Yeah.
0: Anyway.
1: Sometimes we struggle. It's okay. Yeah,
0: it's most times. But then again, you get what you pay for. Hey, let's dive in. Big stories. Okay. This is what's trending in the 615.
1: All right, so there's a lot happening just tonight. So tonight over at the Ryman Auditorium, starting at 6:30, you've got the Nashville Songwriter Awards happening. A bunch of people going to be there. Tickets still available. Tickets on the higher price, though. It's about $100 per ticket.
0: Listen, you ain't got to eat. Your kids ain't got to eat. Oh. It's going to be a fun show.
1: Oh, my goodness. And then next, the preseason for the Preds kick off tonight. Wayne D will even be at Bridgestone Arena hosting.
0: Kicking off my seventh season as your in-game host for the Nashville Predators.
1: That's crazy.
0: That's wild.
1: Already seven seasons. That's wild. It starts at 7. Tickets are pretty cheap, too, starting at $10, I saw.
0: Yeah, and it's like open seating, so you can... I mean, unless somebody shows up with a, like, hey, these are my seats, you can sit wherever you want.
1: Oh, that's cool.
0: Preseason. Not a lot of people come to preseason games.
1: That makes sense. Okay, and then also tonight, starting at 6 p.m., you got Riley Green. He's celebrating his album release party over at Loser's Bar and Grill. It's, like, in the parking lot, so obviously, you know, attendance is going to be pretty limited. So you do have to reserve, like, an RSVP. You have to, like, go on the website and do all that stuff. You can't just show up or else you're probably not going to get a spot.
0: Yep.
1: Yeah.
0: So that starts, on the website.
1: Yes, that starts at 6. And you have to be 21 plus, by the way. That's what's trending in the 615 on the Big Night.
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It's a big 98. Nashville's number one for new country. Wayne D. Tay, and we made the announcement yesterday that there's an announcement coming. It was the pre-announcement announcement. Friendsgiving coming back for 2026. Details are about a week away.

He's a ranch hand in a pinch, man. 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
1: I love that song. We love Cody Johnson in general, man. It's a big 98. Nashville's number one for new country. Big plans Saturday night. Kenny Chesney going to be on the radio at 7 o'clock here on the big 98. Like

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she, I don't know what she's doing with her Infinity Stones or what type of sage she's burning. But Tay says, I cannot do this. It's a curse. 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

0: It's a big 98 and getting ready to go commercial free. It's Wayne, D, and Tay. But first, if you believe in superstitions, then you might want to avoid playing the lottery.
1: Yeah, this is why I don't play. I don't like to play.
0: Well, that and because you're going to lose, but yeah. I get what you're saying.
1: But no, okay, so everybody has talked about it. The lottery is cursed, right? Either something really bad happens to you, or some people have even, like, died.
0: Yeah.
1: I guess. I don't know. There's, like, record of it, too. But apparently somebody in Kentucky who won $167.3 million from a Powerball just recently got arrested because he was in the Walmart parking lot, passed out. He was intoxicated, so they booked him.
0: Hang on. A lot of people would be like, man, you just won that money. Why are you driving yourself if you had beverages?
1: Oh, yeah,
0: my
1: true.
0: Question is, you won all that money. Why the hell are you in Walmart?
1: Yeah, I guess.
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0: As Nico McKenney trying to get you in to see him as he takes over the Pinnacle. It's an album release party. 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

Hey, I realize these Kenny keywords come at you quick. I promise you, we're going to continue doing it every single hour. So you missed this last one, strap in. We're doing it again just after 5, right? Now, Hardy, Eric Church, Morgan Wallen, and Tim McGraw. 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

0: Oh, I wish it was still the weekend.
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0: What if your weekend was 3 days?
1: Isn't that what everybody wants?
0: I mean, I don't think anybody wants to work in general. But we're going to talk about a 3-day weekend. Is it possible? How would you pick it? More after 5

hopefully you're ready to ignite the passion for hockey in Middle Tennessee, man. Your Nashville Predators take the ice tonight. They do it again Saturday. And then next Thursday, man, we're doing it for real. Hockey preseason now, regular season next Thursday. We back, baby. It's the Big 98.

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0: Riley Green going to be doing a special performance today, Loser's Parking Lot, over there by his duck line. It's a big 98. Nashville's number one for new country. What's going on, Stacey?
1: I'd love to hear Riley Green.
0: Yeah, speaking of Riley, why not? We'll throw in his latest right after Ella Langley, the biggest song in the history of the world.

Riley Green. It's called Think As You Drunk. Right here on the Big 98, Nashville's number one for new country. Trying to give away some Kenny Chesney tickets. Big album release show coming up Friday. Win in 6 minutes.

0: Hey, we're just a couple of minutes away from chatting about a 3-day weekend. Wouldn't it be great to do those all the time?
1: Please.
0: In the meantime, we're giving away Kenny Chesney tickets for his album release party Friday.
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0: Good luck.

0: And it's so funny because today's Tuesday, but your boy feels roasted. Like, I need some time. But then again, my weekend was fairly busy. Yeah. It's Wayne D. Tay on Instagram. Wayne D. and Tay. So we wanted to ask you this. There's a lot of talk out there about, like, doesn't the UK do only 4-day work weeks or something like that?
1: Do they?
0: Something like that. But there's talk about, like, what if we ever adopted that in the States?
1: We should, yeah.
0: Would you rather have, like, that would matter. You're still going to work over the weekend.
1: Here, yeah, I guess.
0: You just have more weekend to work over. Would you rather have Monday be the final day of your 3-day weekend or Friday be the first day?
1: Ooh, that's a good one. I think Friday, though.
0: Let Monday stay Monday.
1: Yeah.
0: Because I don't want to be like, woo, Monday off. Because, no, Monday still sounds like it sucks no matter what. Because yeah, it's called Monday.
1: Friday, it's Friday.
0: No, like, nobody sings that anymore.
1: Oh.
0: I think I'd pick Friday, too. What would you pick? You get a 3-day weekend. Is it going to start on Friday or is it going to end Monday? 1-877-367-4432.
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0: And we're talking, so there's always been talk for years, right, about what if we only had a four-day work week? Never going to happen. Ever. But Megan, let's say we did get a four-day work week. Would you rather your weekend start on Friday or end on Monday?
1: Monday. Because Mondays are just my least productive day, and I don't want to do anything on Mondays.
0: Yeah, I can feel that, honestly. That is a solid argument. Hey, you want to check in, do it. 1-877-367-4432.
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0: It's a big 98. My name is Wayne Deet. She is Tay, and she's scrolling Instagram. Did I just hear a church bell on Instagram?
1: No, I'm looking for Taylor Swift's post. She's releasing a new song.
0: She did tease new music coming from her Friday.
1: Yeah.
0: Yikes.

0: and asking you, would you rather have Friday off or Monday off? Let's say we legit got to a place where our weekends were 4 days. Oh, sign me up. Brandon, what do you think?
1: See, I'm choosing Monday. Nobody really works on Friday anyways, and Mondays are the worst day to get up and get going to work. So, yeah, I'm going to choose Monday.
0: But wouldn't it be worse if Tuesday felt like Monday? That's my only thing. Tay, don't you think?
2: Yeah. I would hate a Tuesday being a Monday.
0: That's what I'm saying. That's why I don't even like three-day weekends now, unless it's Friday. Let Monday be Monday.
2: I agree.
0: Let Friday be the weekend.
2: I agree.
0: All right. 1-877-367-4432 is our number. 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
21: Wednesday morning, they found something that apparently could be a massive red flag in a marriage. It has nothing to do with cheating. You're going to want to hear this.

Your shot to see Kenny Chesney. This is El Melicio coming up Friday at the Pinnacle. These tickets are so hard to get. Got a pair for you in about 6 minutes. Good luck. It's the Big 98.

0: Kenny Chesney, new album. It is coming out on Friday to celebrate Friday night. He's taking over the Pinnacle. It's going to be fun. Big old album release party with the Big 98. You could get tickets. Like, it's like a lottery system. It's going to be tough.
1: Yeah, you have to, like, enter on his website. Mm-hmm. It's like a portal thing.
0: Portal, yeah.
1: Yeah, weird.
0: Let's skip all that.
1: Yeah.
0: All that hooey.
1: Plus, and then you have to pay $10.
0: Yeah. You don't have to be in a portal or pay $10 or play with Tay's Infinity Stones and line them all up to pray.
1: What is an Infinity Stone?
0: The movie, the Guardians of the Galaxy.
1: Oh, my gosh.
0: Anyway, your shot to win happens with this keyword.
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0: Time to hit you in the feels. Tay Doug got a fresh story, and it's on the way here.
1: All right, so they say you can only turn 16 once, but 44 years later, this dad is doing it again.
0: Oh, Lord. We'll get to that story in just under 15 minutes.

0: need a reason to smile? Wayne, D, and Tay are hitting you in the feels.
1: All right, so a grandpa wanted to turn his grandson's 13th birthday into a mailbox miracle. Basically, this was so cool. So he posted on Nextdoor, which if you don't know, it's like social media for your neighborhood. Everybody can connect that way. But he, his grandson has autism, and he finds joy in opening letters. And he was visiting from Colorado when he feared that no one would remember him because he was far from home, right? Well, his grandpa asked his neighbors to mail a card in to his grandson for his 13th birthday, and they sure as heck did. But instead of giving gifts, you know, the idea really took off. More than 160 envelopes poured in from across the whole state. I mean, many packed with stickers, drawings, gift cards, and heartfelt notes. So, I mean, Grandpa's wish really did over-deliver here. It was so cool. That's your In the Feels.
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11: M&M's popped caramel do sound different. 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

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What's going down? It's Wayne D. Tay Dunn out of here. David, I want to thank you so much for the opportunity to hang out. We'll do it again tomorrow after 3, all right?

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